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1: Hi, this is Ben Lowell, and this is Back to the Bible Canada with Dr. John Neufeld. Well, today we're concluding our series, Amazing Promises to Dysfunctional People, with a message entitled, The Broad Mercy of God. So let's turn in our Bibles to Genesis 36, verse 1 to 42, as we join Dr. Neufeld now.
2: Now, if you've cheated and looked ahead, and you've read all of Genesis 36, you might have wondered how in the world we might say something meaningful about this chapter. You know, it's a chapter that serves as a genealogy of the descendants of Esau. So the chapter is full of names we don't recognize, and in truth, the chapter is full of names that never come up again in the rest of Scripture. And furthermore, what does the chapter really have to do with our own spiritual lives or our own understanding of God? Would it matter a lot if we'd never heard the names in this chapter, names like Lotan, Shobal, Zibeon, Anna, Dishon, Atzer, and Dishan? And yet all those names are there. Now, if you're like me, and I suspect most of my hearers are in this regard, reading through the names presented in this chapter tend to make the eyes glaze over. I mean, you might be forgiven if you simply skipped over chapter 36 and then moved right on to chapter 37, where a new section in Genesis opens up with the story of Joseph. And yet here it is, Genesis 36. You know, it's surprisingly one of the longest chapters in the book of Genesis. And why? And what's more, let me impress 2 Timothy 3:16 onto my listener. All Scripture is breathed out by God and profitable for teaching, for reproof, for correction, and for training in righteousness. Now, if you believe that, well, this has got to be a profitable chapter. So there's a reason why this chapter is included in your Bible. You might learn something about your relationship with God from this chapter, but you're really going to have to dig to get it. Okay, but that's all right. Now, allow me a little spoiler alert. We will learn two important lessons from Genesis 36. And the first lesson, well, that will be the lesson of what should become of us should we reject the grace of God. So important here. The second lesson will also be surprising. It will be this. God in Jesus has found a way to break the curse that keeps nations from the grace of God. So stick with me. There are vital lessons to be learned. But before we go there, let's dive right in. Genesis 36 verse 1 says, "These are the generations of Esau, that is Edom." Now the phrase, "these are the generations," well, that's a phrase we see quite often in Genesis. Genesis 2:4 says, "These are the generations of the heavens and the earth." Chapter 6 verse 9 says, "These are the generations of Noah." 10 verse 1 says, "These are the generations of the sons of Noah." 11:27, "These are the generations of Terah," who, by the way, is the father of Abraham. And 25 verse 12 says, "These are the generations of Ishmael." And then 25:19, "These are the generations of Isaac." So I hope you see that those words are a signal marking God's unique new dealings with a group of people and furthering God's eternal purposes. So whenever we read, "These are the generations," well, we should perk up and we should say, oh, this now is a new section in the book, and God is declaring how he's going to bring salvation into the world. Now, I'm not going to read all of Genesis 36, but if we did, and if we read it carefully, we would notice that the chapter is divided into two halves, even though the two halves are of unequal length. The first half is verses 1 to 8, and the second goes from verse 9 all the way to 42. The first half is a one-generation genealogy of Esau, and it represents his life while he was living in Canaan. And that's very important. The second half actually represents the information from the first half, but it moves the genealogical record of Esau now not in Canaan, but in Seir, the land he conquers. The second section can be divided into five major subsections, and these subsections focus on the early historical development of Edom as a nation. Now, I'm not going to go into detail, as I've said, although it's tempting to do so, but I want you to notice something that's actually surprising. Bruce Waltke, in his excellent commentary on Genesis, points out that Moses put the list together in such a way as to show that Esau had 12 grandsons making 12 tribes. So for Waltke, the 12 tribes of Esau or of Edom and their conquest of the Horite territory. Well, that's a parallel account to the 12 tribes of Israel and their conquest of Canaan. And so even as Israel has its unique story from God, so also Edom has its unique story. That's what Moses wants us to see here. Now, before I move on, and it may seem that I'm going to get way off point right now, but I want to point out a verse that has resulted in some controversy. It's found near the end of our chapter. It's in verse 31. That passage says, "These are the kings who reigned in the land of Edom before any king reigned over the Israelites." That is, long before Israel had a king, the Edomites had developed as a nation far more quickly than Israel, and they had had numerous kings. So why is that a controversial verse? Well, as has been said, if Moses wrote the book of Genesis, how could we talk about a time before any king reigned in Israel, given that at the time of Moses, there had been no king in Israel? And so at least for liberal scholars, this is proof positive that the Old Testament is a book that was constantly being edited. The argument goes like this, that sometime after the time of David, editors went through the book of Genesis and they made changes. They corrected the language. They brought things up to date. So at least, so the argument goes, they may have done this multiple times in history. Now, if that's true, well, we'd be hard-pressed to say that the Bible was given through the mouth of the prophets. Well, instead, it would look like the Bible was given through the mouths of countless editors and correctors of the text. So I hope you can see that would present us with a problem. Then the Bible is not the word of the prophets who spoke for God. Instead, it's the work of editing committees in some back room somewhere, frequently changing the text. And that would mean that we don't actually know what happened in real history. We only know what the editors wanted us to think. Now, is that true? And if not, still, how can Moses say this all happened before Israel had a king? But a little reflection would tell us that Moses would have written exactly that. Look forward in the writings of Moses to the book of Deuteronomy, chapter 17, 14 to 15. It says, "When you come to the land that the Lord your God is giving you, and you possess it and dwell in it, and then say, 'I will set a king over me like the nations that are around me,' you may indeed set a king over you whom the Lord your God will choose. One from among your brothers you shall set as a king over you. You may not put a foreigner over you who is not your brother." That's to say, look, Moses himself made provisions for a king to be chosen in the future. And then look forward in the same chapter to verses 18 and 19. There Moses writes, "And when he sits on the throne of his kingdom, he shall write for himself a copy of this law approved by the Levitical priests, and it shall be with him, and he shall read it all the days of his life, that he may learn to fear the Lord his God by keeping all the words of this law and these statutes and doing them." So I hope you see that Moses anticipated the day when Israel would have a king. And so it's no surprise to us then that when he writes Genesis, that he can speak of a day when Israel had no king, given that he knew by revelation that that day would arrive. And so it's not surprising to me to read Moses say this was before Israel had a king. We don't have to invent theories about, you know, non-existent editors who later changed the text. And if you allow me to digress even further, it is so important when we read the Bible to resist the vain theories of liberal theologians who would make the Bible into a heavily redacted and edited book. All the archaeological finds of biblical manuscripts tell us that we can rely on the text that's before us. In the case of Isaiah, for instance, we find that Isaiah was not edited. We have every reason for believing that the Bible is exactly as it appears to be. The Bible is a divine book given to us by the prophets and by the apostles, and not a book given by the editors and the theories of liberal theologians. Well, furthermore, the Bible presents us with truths before they actually happen. Listen to Isaiah 44, verse 7. God is speaking, and he says, "Who is like me? Let him proclaim it. Let him declare and set it before me, since I appointed an ancient people. Let them declare what is to come and what will happen." In other words, the God of the Bible says, look, I am the God who will tell you of what is to come before it actually comes. And that's exactly what we have here in the passage before us. Moses is telling us that not only has he made provision for a king, and that the king who is to come must make a copy of the law and keep it with him, but furthermore, it's easy for him to say, as the nation of Edom is developing, that Israel at that point in time is not reigned by a king, but that the king to come will actually rule over all the land of Edom.
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2: Let's get back to the extensive genealogy of Edom in Genesis 36. You know, up till now, we've noticed that the chapter is in two halves and that the first half is the beginning of Esau's family while he's in Canaan. So let's read verses 2 and 3. It says, Esau took his wives from the Canaanites, Ada, the daughter of Elon the Hittite, Oholibamah, the daughter of Anah, the daughter of Zibeon the Hivite, and Basemath, Ishmael's daughter, the sister of Nebaoth. Now, we've already learned about this debacle earlier in our study of Isaac's dysfunctional family. Esau, rather than taking a wife who would share in the blessings of the Abrahamic covenant, began to marry the local women, women who are deeply involved in idolatry and in sexualized fertility cults. See, our Bible tells us that this decision caused grief for Isaac and Rebekah. Those were Esau's parents. What we now have in Genesis 32 is a genealogy that came from that decision. Now, here we see the contrast of two brothers. Esau is cut off from the covenant line of blessing by marrying Canaanite wives. Later on, in Deuteronomy 7, verse 3, Moses would write, "You shall not intermarry with them, giving your daughters to their sons or taking their daughters for your sons." See, Isaac and Rebekah, Esau's mom and dad, knew that and tried to convince their son otherwise. But Esau was determined to go his own way. You know, years ago, I did a funeral for a man who had taken his own life, and it was a life that was lived in despair, in which he left behind a wife and very young children. Now, in the process of doing the funeral, I met the dead man's father. He had, as a youth, turned from God, and he lived his own life. And he had no idea of the despair that would follow from his youthful decision. Well, neither did Esau. Genesis 36 is that story. Now, the second part of Genesis 36, that is from verse 9 and going forward, begins with the words, "These are the generations of Esau, the father of the Edomites, in the hill country of Seir." And so our genealogy moves us from Esau's disastrous intermarriage with the people of the land to his desertion of the promised land, the land of Canaan, for the land of the Horites, a land that he will conquer and claim as his own. And so we see that Esau has cut himself off from the covenant line of blessing, first by the wives he chose, and then second, by the promised land which he deserted. Now here we might wonder, I mean, what else could he have done? I mean, did the blessing not go to his brother? Was it not stolen from him? Yeah, well, it was, but what should he have done? Now, it is true that Esau and Jacob could not have lived together. They had too many possessions, and yet Esau could have gone to the north of Canaan. There was plenty of room for him there. If he had stayed there, it is true that Jacob would have ruled over him, but it might have been a benevolent reign. And it might have been that his children could have lived under the covenant blessings of his brother. Instead, from this genealogy, we see the contrast between Israel and Edom. See, Esau's children are born in Canaan and they leave. In contrast, Jacob's children are born in exile, and they, by faith, possess the land of promise. Don't you see? It's all where you put your hope. Will it be in the promised land, the land that God gives to his children, or will it be in other places, the land that your soul desires? You see, the same story is being replayed hundreds of times today. One person will, for the sake of Christ, abandon this world and cling to the promises of God. And another person might even be born into a believing home and then abandon that for the sake of what the world offers. And Esau's genealogy represents that second scenario. Indeed, with that as a background, we can trace how this works out in the Bible. So I'm reading Numbers 24, verses 17 and 18, and it says, "A star shall come out of Jacob, and a scepter shall rise out of Israel. It shall crush the forehead of Moab and break down all the sons of Sheth." And then, it adds, "Edom shall be dispossessed, Seir also." That's the long-term story of Edom. It wouldn't be a story of blessing. It would eventually end in disaster. Now, by the time of King David, he would conquer the Edomites. And we also know from history that even though the Edomites continued to exist in a very small way at the time of Christ, indeed, they're even mentioned by the early church fathers, we also know that a short time after that, they simply ceased to exist as a nation. I mean, you can go and visit the nation of Jordan today and see the historic territory of Edom, but you'll find no Edomites there. They simply ceased to exist as a people. They were dispossessed. And so Edom's genealogy eventually leads into a cul-de-sac. And what do we learn? Well, there is no future for the one who abandons his God. Proverbs 14, verse 12 says, "There is a way that seems right to a man, but its end is the way of death." I might end this section by simply making our point, abandon the covenant. God's going to abandon you. But that's not the only lesson we learn. Let's go back to the earlier days. You know, Moses, if you remember, gave Israel a command, and it's found in Deuteronomy 23, verse 7. It says, "You shall not abhor an Edomite, for he is your brother." And then much later, all the way to the time of Amos the prophet. You know, in Amos' days, great enemies had encircled Israel, But Amos sees beyond the present crisis of his day to the fulfillment of God's purposes at the end of time. And then speaking by the Spirit of God, well, listen to what Amos will say that will happen in the end of days. I'm reading Amos chapter 9, verses 11 to 12. It says, "In that day I will raise up the booth of David that is fallen, and repair its breaches, and raise up its ruins, and rebuild it as in the days of old, that they may possess the remnant of Edom, and all the nations who are called by my name, declares the Lord who does this." Now, in other words, Amos sees that after the kingdom of David falls, that God will raise up a great king to sit on David's throne, and when this king does that, he'll not just rebuild the fallen tent of Israel, but he'll also possess the kingdom of Edom. And this great king will not only make Israel his nation, he will also include Edom as his own. It's an amazing promise. But how does it happen? I mean, if Edom has gone out of existence, how will Jesus, upon his return, make Edom his own? Well, Acts chapter 15 is a very important passage in our Bible. It's a chapter fraught with controversy. Paul has just come back from his first missionary journey, and he's seen Gentiles come to Christ, and he's baptized them, even though they'd not been circumcised according to the law of Moses. Well, the church meets in Jerusalem to find out what God has to say about all of that. At one point in their discussion, James gets up to speak. He quotes from the prophecy of Amos, the one concerning Edom. But he changes it slightly. So let me read to you what James says in Acts 15, verses 15 to 18. It says, "And with this the word of the prophets agree, just as it is written, 'After this I will return, and I will rebuild the tent of David that has fallen. I will rebuild its ruins, and I will restore it, that the remnant of mankind may seek the Lord.'" Now, if you're listening closely, you can see that James changes just one word in the prophecy of Amos. Amos said that the Messiah would possess the remnant of Edom, and then James, quoting that, says that he will possess the remnant of mankind. Well, how can James just say that? Well, the answer requires a bit of an understanding of the Hebrew language. Written Hebrew only has consonants. It actually doesn't have vowels. And for that reason, the actual spelling of Edom and the spelling of Adam is exactly the same. Now, hang in with me, and I'm going to show you something remarkable. In Hebrew, Adam might refer to the actual person, or it might refer to the entire human race. You know, when the ancient Hebrews wanted to speak about humanity, they simply said Adam. That's because they understood the human race to be the sons and daughters of Adam. Now back to James and his explanation of the Gentile mission. You know, James knows that Amos promises that Christ will save some of the remnant of Edom, but for him, that's simply a representative of saving all the remnant of Adam. And that's the hope of Genesis 25 to 36. These chapters are a story of people who make all the wrong choices. And by all indications, they should have no part at all in the kingdom of the Messiah. Esau should be excluded. Unlike Jacob, he has no covenant with God. He's already made his own bed. All that's left now, as they say, just lie in it. But the story of Jesus, the story that the entire book of Genesis points forward to, is the coming of the seed of the woman, the fulfillment of the promise of Abraham. And it turns out that the promise of Abraham is so much larger than the history of Israel. It's not just the story of God sending his son to save Israel, but it's the story of God sending his son to save the remnant of Edom. And as James reminds us, the remnant of mankind. Hey, take hope, child of God. Have you blown everything? God has made amazing promises to dysfunctional people.
1: You know, John, sometimes I wonder, but I'd have to say there's something remarkable about the genealogies in the sense that here we have such order. They're so specific. It says so much about the Word of God, doesn't it?
2: Yeah, the Word of God is given in a historical context with real people, and God is interested in those real people. I mean, it does, I know, cloud our eyes once in a while to read these things, but maybe that's just a function of our culture. I mean, Ben, I remember giving a New Testament to a Sikh man. He opened it up to Matthew, and he started to read the genealogy. He was fascinated with it and read every word with interest. I mean, that's the kind of an interest that the Bible gives in real people.
1: Thanks so much, John. And thanks for joining us for this series. And remember to join us again next week right here on Back to the Bible Canada, where we teach the Bible.

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2: Today's topic, inventions we didn't ask for. First up, a tiny umbrella you can clip to your smartphone. It's called an Insta-parasol. You try to say it. Apparently, no one should ever have to come in out of the rain to talk on the phone. Then there are water-detecting sensors that automatically wipe raindrops off your sunglasses. Which raises a question, why are you wearing sunglasses in the rain? And there's the butter stick, a gadget that turns a block of butter into something resembling lip balm, allowing you to roll it directly onto your toast. Beautiful. The latest invention I didn't ask for is artificial intelligence. To be fair, some of it is amazing. It's already accelerating medical breakthroughs, new drugs and treatments. I've always wanted to take my kids and grandkids to Hawaii, so I uploaded a family photo, asked AI to put us in Hawaiian shirts and drop us onto Waikiki Beach, and voila, there we were. I saved about $68,000. When my grandson Judah was sick, I cheered him up with a picture of the two of us riding a dragon. We looked magnificent. But if I'm honest, AI also makes me nervous. Security systems can identify people by their heartbeat from hundreds of meters away. AI used to belong in science fiction movies. Now it writes emails, creates artwork, summarizes meetings, and helps students write essays on books they may or may not have actually read. Need a resume? Financial report? Wedding toast? AI can help. Sometimes I wonder if this was the plan all along. I've seen enough movies to know that it never ends well for the Earthlings. In all seriousness, though, many are uneasy. Jobs are being lost. Entire industries are shifting. Authors like me make a living with our minds. And now, many books are being written by AI, which is programmed from millions of human-written texts. And if AI learns manners from Facebook comments, civilization needs to brace itself. For the record, this program is written entirely by humans. Ask my wife. My last book required 6 months of staring at a blinking cursor, just as my ancestors intended. One scientist called the human brain the most remarkable instrument in the universe. I agree. It is a gift from God. We were created in part to create. Few things bring me more joy than seeing an idea become a story, a book, or a talk that encourages others. May we never outsource all our creativity. Do you ever wonder where all this is headed? I do. Yet, whenever I start worrying, I remember that God is not pacing heaven saying, "Oh dear, I didn't see AI coming." Nothing catches him by surprise. God is already using this technology for good. Hundreds of millions of people still do not have access to the Bible in their own language. Translating scripture has traditionally taken decades. Today, AI-assisted tools are helping translators complete projects in a fraction of the time, while human scholars continue to ensure theological accuracy. We've faced uncertain times before, and none of us knows what a day may bring forth. But when I get uneasy about the days to come, I'm reminded that our future is as secure as the promises of God. The one who sees beyond today knows what's best for you and me. Remember, no machine can replace the God who made us, loves us, guides us, and holds our future securely in his hands. Besides, if machines ever do take over the world, they'll probably begin by inventing a self-buttering piece of toast, protected by a tiny umbrella.
1: Dad jokes, encouragement, biblical truth? What more could you want? If you're enjoying what you're hearing on Laugh Again, we encourage you to share with a friend. The vehicle of laughter and stories of shared struggles open the door for the gospel to be welcomed into heavy hearts in need of the hope of Jesus. So go ahead and share Laugh Again today. It might just leave an impact deeper than you could ever imagined. Laugh Again. Truth bringing laughter to life.
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7: Good morning. Donald Trump has signed an executive order to rename Lake Ontario. With the ongoing trade dispute and feud between the U.S. president and Doug Ford, Trump signed an executive order to change the name to Lake America. In response, Prime Minister Mark Carney says no matter what the U.S. calls it, Canadians will know it as Lake Ontario then, now, and always. A longtime detective in Barrie has passed away. The Barrie Police Service announced over social media the passing of Sergeant Brent Carlton, who's worked on several high-profile cases in the city over the last two decades.
8: He was focused, meticulous. He brought those around him up. He was just a phenomenal detective.
7: That was Police Chief Rich Johnston. No cause of death has been provided and flags have been lowered to half-mast at police headquarters. York Regional Police are investigating three arsons at the same location. A business at a plaza in the area of Leslie Street and East Wilmot in Richmond Hill has been targeted three times this month, with the latest incident happening Wednesday night. Security footage has been released and shows two men smashing the front window and setting a fire inside before fleeing in a stolen vehicle. Anyone with information is asked to contact police. Mosquitoes in Lindsay have tested positive for West Nile virus. Lakeland's Public Health conducts regular testing, and test pools in Lindsay have shown positive cases of the virus. There have been no human-reported cases, but they're advising area residents to take precautions as West Nile is spread primarily through the bite of a mosquito. Owen Sound's Kelso Beach has been posted as unsafe for swimming. Water testing shows bacteria levels that are exceeding the Ministry of Health standards, according to Greg Bruce Public Health. The no-swim advisory will remain in effect at Nawash Park until further tests show that bacteria levels have returned to safe levels. Paramedics in Muskoka will be partnering with Queen's University. The District of Muskoka has announced they are entering into a data-sharing agreement with Queen's, which will allow paramedic services to conduct further analysis beyond its current long-term planning work. The analysis is expected to provide the district with additional insight, support employee studies, and complement existing planning. In sports, it was a rough night for the Toronto Blue Jays as they lost 13-2 to the Kansas City Royals and are now 3.5 games out of the final wildcard spot. Major Series lacrosse playoffs, the Peterborough Lakers, they lost 11-5 to the Six Nations Chiefs and are now down 3-2 in the series. And OJHL preseason, the Markham Royals earned a 5-2 win over the Georgetown Raiders. We have some sunshine in the forecast. Traffic and weather are next.
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7: 533, your life traffic update. Both the 400 and 404 off to pretty good starts. Highway 26, slow going due to road work. That's between Mosley Street and County Road 96. Highways 6 and 10 are both looking all right. It's a decent drive along 35-115. No delays to deal with along Highway 12, and it's the usual volume along Highway 11. Central Ontario weather, we'll see a mix of sun and cloud today and a high of 21. Tonight, a few clouds, low of 8. And tomorrow, mix of sun and clouds, slight chance of showers for late in the day and high of 25. In Owen Sound, it's 8 degrees, 10 in Huntsville. Newmarket sitting at 13. 13 degrees at Peterborough and Barrie, it's 12. I'm Mike Poirier from the Life 100.3 News Center. 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
13: On the way, Mike Poirier's got some stuff you didn't know.
7: And there seems to be a growing fashion trend, and this one, it'll stand out.
13: Okay. I love fashion. And from fashion to passion, the Passion of the Christ coming back to theaters. I've got some inside information for you.
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0: It's 5:37. Today's word of life is 2 Samuel 7, verse 28.
1: Sovereign Lord, you are God. Your covenant is trustworthy, and you have promised these good things to your servant.
0: That's 2 Samuel 7:28. It's today's word of life. Here's Jeremy Rosato, Heartbeat on Life 100.

0: Ontario's Christian Superstation, Life 100.3, Mac Powell, and 1991. It's 5:43. Good morning. It's the Get Up and Go Show with Todd, Shirley, and Mike.
1: Well, at dark o'clock, there's beautiful clear skies and even a more amazing full moon. High of 21 today, and Barrie, it's 12.
0: All right, The Passion of the Christ is coming back to theaters.
1: Mm-hmm.
0: I don't remember. When was it in theaters? 2003?
2: Oh, it's going back.
0: Three or four.
1: Yeah.
2: Almost 20 years.
0: Yeah. It's coming back for a one-week theatrical engagement.
1: Oh.
0: September 10th, so it's coming up pretty quick. It will be in some theaters locally.
1: Okay.
0: In Central Ontario-ish.
2: Ish.
0: I did get a list in from the promoters.
1: Mm-hmm.
0: And so it's going to be remastered in 4K with Dolby Atmos sound.
1: Sure.
0: If that's going to make a difference. I mean, the movie experience changes.
1: As long as the chairs recline in the theater now, I'm good. Because I can't go to a regular one anymore.
0: Well, that's just it, right? Everything's changed.
1: I'm bougie like that.
0: I mean, you go and see this movie, though. I mean, it's really about the message. I mean, you forget everything around you.
1: Mm-hmm.
0: I mean, you can be surrounded with the best sound and whatever and be in the most comfortable seat. But this movie will take you out of all of that and just kind of make you think, wow, Jesus, thank you for what you did for us.
1: Exactly.
0: Mm-hmm. Another reason, though, that it's coming back to theaters is because the sequel is coming next year, The Resurrection of the Christ, mm-hmm. Part 1. It's not the whole movie. It's Part 1.
1: Right.
0: And so if you do go and see it September 10th and for 1 week after that, you'll get a behind-the-scenes sneak peek of the new film.
1: Ooh.
2: Oh, so there's like an end scene.
0: That's right. So you can see The Passion of the Christ again, which is recommended, or maybe see it on the big screen for the first time. Maybe you've heard about this movie,
1: mm-hmm.
0: and you've never even seen it. So this would be a great time for you to see it for the first time.
1: Jim Caviezel plays Jesus in this one,
0: in
1: right?
0: In the first one, yes. It's going to be a different actor for the other two.
1: Yeah.
0: But you'll get a preview of that story. You know, that's coming up next. That's going to hit theaters May 6th. 2027, and sneak peek as well. We probably gonna have some tickets to give away.
1: Ooh.
0: So you need to subscribe to our newsletter and follow us on social media. That's all I gotta
1: say. Exciting.
0: Yeah.
1: How exciting.
0: Yeah.
1: All right, let's get out to the roads for a live traffic update. Here's Mike.
2: Both the 400 and 404 off to pretty good starts. Highway 26, a little slow going due to road work. That's between Mosley Street and Mighton. Highways 6 and 10 are both looking all right. It's a decent drive along 35-115. No delays to deal with along Highway 12, and it's the usual volume along Highway 11. I'm Mike Poirier for your Life Traffic Update.
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1: I love hearing your show every day. 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

0: Ontario's Christian Superstation, Life 100.3. That's Chris Bray and Closer and Closer. It's 5:54. Good morning. It's the Get Up and Go Show with Todd, Shirley, and Mike.
1: Mix of sun and cloud today. Chance of showers this morning. High of 21 and Barrie, it's 12. With some

0: Like
1: so
0: it.
1: You're invisible.
2: Wow.
0: Oh, I like it.
1: So, yeah. So the pattern's unrecognizable. And yeah, he's starting to sell more of his clothing line because there's more people who are like wanting to get
2: him. Yeah, you want to be a walking green screen.
0: Your honest opinion. How does it look?
1: It looks terrible.
0: Okay.
1: But that's the whole point because the AI system is, you know, looking for certain things to distinguish if you're a person.
2: Right.
1: But when you wear this, it can't figure anything out.
2: Wow.
0: So people see you and like, dude, are you all right? And you're like, no, just hiding from AI.
1: Exactly.
2: No, I think I'm just going to stick with the invisible armor of God.
1: There you go. So anyways, how about digital camouflage? And that's some stuff you didn't know.
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0: It's 12 degrees at 6 o'clock on the Get Up and Go show. 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
1: Good morning. Donald Trump has signed an executive order to rename Lake Ontario. With the ongoing trade dispute and feud between the U.S. president and Doug Ford, Trump signed an executive order to change the name to Lake America. In response, Prime Minister Mark Carney says no matter what the U.S. calls it, Canadians will know it as Lake Ontario then, now, and always. A longtime detective in Barrie has passed away. The Barrie Police Service announced over social media the passing of Sergeant Brent Carlton, who's worked on several high-profile cases in the city over the last two decades.
2: He was focused, meticulous. He brought those around him up. He was just a phenomenal detective.
1: That was Police Chief Rich Johnston. No cause of death has been provided and flags have been lowered to half-mast at police headquarters. York Regional Police are investigating three arsons at the same location. A business at a plaza in the area of Leslie Street and East Wilmot in Richmond Hill has been targeted three times this month, with the latest incident happening Wednesday night. Security footage has been released and shows two men smashing the front window and setting a fire inside before fleeing in a stolen vehicle. Anyone with information is asked to contact police. Mosquitoes in Lindsay have tested positive for West Nile virus. Lakeland's Public Health conducts regular testing, and test pools in Lindsay have shown positive cases of the virus. There have been no human-reported cases, but they're advising area residents to take precautions as West Nile is spread primarily through the bite of a mosquito. Owen Sound's Kelso Beach has been posted as unsafe for swimming. Water testing shows bacteria levels that are exceeding the Ministry of Health standards, according to Greg Bruce Public Health. The no-swim advisory will remain in effect at Nawash Park until further tests show that bacteria levels have returned to safe levels. Paramedics in Muskoka will be partnering with Queen's University. The District of Muskoka has announced they are entering into a data-sharing agreement with Queen's, which will allow paramedic services to conduct further analysis beyond its current long-term planning work. The analysis is expected to provide the district with additional insight, support employee studies, and complement existing planning. From the Good News Patrol, a retired fisherman was able to save a baby otter. Gordon Mellish lives in Alert Bay, British Columbia, and was called to the marina after three baby otters were tangled in a fishing net. Gordon was able to free the first two, but the third wasn't moving. He performed CPR on the animal, and it started to move again. This is the first time in his career that he's ever given CPR to an animal and says that a life's a life, no matter what it is. In sports, it was a rough night for the Toronto Blue Jays as they lost 13-2 to the Kansas City Royals and are now 3.5 games out of the final wildcard spot. Major Series lacrosse playoffs, the Peterborough Lakers, they lost 11-5 to the Six Nations Chiefs and are now down 3-2 in the series. And OJHL preseason, the Markham Royals earned a 5-2 win over the Georgetown Raiders. We have some sunshine in the forecast. Traffic and weather are next.
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1: 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It's the usual volume along the 400 and 404. Highway 26, a little slow going due to road work. That's just south of Mosley Street. Highways 6 and 10 are both moving well. No delays to deal with along 35-115. It's a decent drive along Highway 12 and no problems to report along Highway 11. Central Ontario weather. We'll see a mix of sun and cloud today and a high 21. Tonight, a few clouds, a low of 8. And tomorrow, mix of sun and cloud, slight chance of showers late in the day and a high 25. In Owen Sound, it's 8 degrees, 10 in Huntsville, Newmarket sitting at 13, 13 degrees in Peterborough, and Barrie is 12. I'm Mike Poirier from the Life 100.3 News Center. 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
0: Well, coming up, I like to celebrate people who make it to 100.
6: Mm-hmm.
0: Does that rub off on the kids down the line?
6: Maybe.
0: Some science has the answer.
6: All right. And up next, we're going to ask you to join us in prayer to pray
5: for the flood in Nepal.
0: Here's Peter Burton. Where would I be

0: Ontario's Christian Superstation, Life 100.3. That's Young and Free and Let Go. Good morning. It's 6:12 on the Get Up and Go show with Todd, Shirley, and Mike.
1: A few clouds today. Small chance of showers as well throughout the day. High of 21. Right now, reverse the numbers. It's 12.
0: Well, on Wednesday, there was a flood in the China-Nepal border where parts of a glacier broke off and fell into the river below, causing a flash flood and landslide.
1: Hard to watch the video from that.
0: Man.
1: It almost
0: that
1: looks
0: ever?
1: like a movie.
0: It does. Well,
2: I thought it was AI at first.
0: Yeah.
2: Like it was wild.
1: How fast it happened.
0: It happened very, very fast. Well, the death toll is now into the hundreds and the missing list is now into the thousands. So I just would like to pray for the Canadians who have gone missing or who are there and for the people of the Nepal-China border. Join us now, please. Dear Heavenly Father, we thank you for who you are in each one of our lives, and let us join together in prayer for the people of Nepal as they face the devastating impact of severe monsoon rains, flash floods, and landslides. Dear Heavenly Father, we lift up the people of Nepal at this time. We pray for the Canadians who are there, who have gone missing. Please protect those who remain in danger and bring safety to everyone trapped by the waters and blocked roads. Comfort those families, Father, who have lost loved ones, and provide peace to those who are missing or displaced from their homes. And would you grant strength, wisdom, and physical protection to the rescue workers, soldiers, and volunteers who are rushing in to save lives. Father, bring hope and healing to a nation as it begins to recover. In Jesus' name, amen.
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2: It's the usual volume along the 400 and 404. Highway 26 is looking all right. 6 and 10 are both moving well. No delays to deal with along 35-115. It's a decent drive along Highway 12. And no problems to report along Highway 11. I'm Mike Poirier with your life traffic update.
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0: Ontario's Christian Superstation, Life 100.3. That's Josiah Queen and Demons. It's 6:22. Good morning. It's the Get Up and Go Show with Todd, Shirley, and Mike.
1: Mix of sun and cloud today, a high of 21. Huntsville sitting at 9, Peterborough 13, and in Barrie it's 12.
0: I love it when people are 100 or more, if God has blessed you with that many years.
1: Right?
0: I mean, awesome.
1: I could only pray.
0: Yeah. Well, see, here's the thing. I have an aunt, my Aunt Muriel. She lived to be 107.
1: Hey.
0: Yeah.
1: So good.
0: She was born in 1915.
1: Whoa.
0: So I'm thinking, okay, maybe the genes are passed down.
1: Mm-hmm.
0: I'll live
1: maybe.
0: As long as possible.
1: Maybe.
0: For sure. I could beat her.
1: Oh, maybe.
0: That would be
1: you
0: awesome.
1: You could go into the Guinness Book of
0: that?
1: World Records.
0: But scientists are finding the benefits of having a parent or somebody in the family who lives to 100.
1: Mm-hmm.
0: May show up in the children.
1: Mm-hmm.
0: So I'm thinking it's in the mix somewhere.
1: It's in the gene pool somewhere.
0: Now, I'm a little bit removed from her. She was my grandpa's sister.
1: Okay.
0: So
1: that doesn't mean much when you're looking at a gene pool.
0: I get a little fraction. Right?
1: Yes.
0: Right? If I could just get to those triple digits.
1: Yeah.
0: But they're saying it shows up in the children. And lifestyle didn't have too much to do with it.
1: Mm.
0: You know what I mean? Like, you know, you've got to live pretty moderately healthily.
1: Yeah.
0: But they studied that and they thought, okay, well, no, they're just living better.
1: Mm.
0: Well, a lot of times, no. And so more than 4,000 people found their adult children of centenarians had healthier hearts, lower rates of high blood pressure and heart disease, and tended to live longer themselves.
1: Just in the genes.
0: I think that's pretty cool.
1: Huh.
0: I mean, you got to be good.
1: Be
0: eating junk all the time.
1: I can't even fit into Levi's
0: gotta
1: anymore.
0: Get up off the couch.
1: Never mind a gene pool.
0: Right? Why do you want to live to 100 if it's just like, I just don't want to get up off the couch? That's why I want to live to 100. I'm very comfortable here. Right? So, in fact, those kids left same level of mortality risk about 3 years later on average than most others. So, you know, you get a little bonus there. So maybe the gift of a 100-year-old parent or family member isn't just having them around for a really long time, which is great, but they actually may be handing you down healthier bodies.
1: Thank you.
0: Suddenly, having old people in the family sounds like a good investment. That's what I say.
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1: Good morning. Donald Trump has signed an executive order to rename Lake Ontario. The ongoing trade dispute and feud between the U.S. president and Doug Ford, Trump signed an executive order to change the name to Lake America. In response, Prime Minister Mark Carney says no matter what the U.S. calls it, Canadians will know it as Lake Ontario then, now, and always. A longtime detective in Barrie has passed away. The Barrie Police Service announced over social media the passing of Sergeant Brent Carlton, who's worked on several high-profile cases in the city over the last two decades.
2: He was focused, meticulous. He brought those around him up. He was just a phenomenal detective.
1: That was Police Chief Rich Johnston. No cause of death has been provided and flags have been lowered to half-mast at police headquarters. York Regional Police are investigating three arsons at the same location. A business at a plaza in the area of Leslie Street and East Wilmot in Richmond Hill has been targeted three times this month, with the latest incident happening Wednesday night. Security footage has been released and shows two men smashing the front window and setting a fire inside before fleeing in a stolen vehicle. Anyone with information is asked to contact police. Mosquitoes in Lindsay have tested positive for West Nile virus. Lakeland's Public Health conducts regular testing, and test pools in Lindsay have shown positive cases of the virus. There have been no human-reported cases, but they're advising area residents to take precautions as West Nile is spread primarily through the bite of a mosquito. Owen Sound's Kelso Beach has been posted as unsafe for swimming. Water testing shows bacteria levels that are exceeding the Ministry of Health standards, according to Greg Bruce Public Health. The no-swim advisory will remain in effect at Nawash Park until further tests show that bacteria levels have returned to safe levels. Paramedics in Muskoka will be partnering with Queen's University. The District of Muskoka has announced they are entering into a data-sharing agreement with Queen's, which will allow paramedic services to conduct further analysis beyond its current long-term planning work. The analysis is expected to provide the district with additional insight, support employee studies, and complement existing planning. In sports, it was a rough night for the Toronto Blue Jays as they lost 13-2 to the Kansas City Royals and are now 3.5 games out of the final wildcard spot. Major Series lacrosse playoffs, the Peterborough Lakers, they lost 11-5 to the Six Nations Chiefs and are now down 3-2 in the series. And OJHL preseason, the Markham Royals earned a 5-2 win over the Georgetown Raiders. We have some sunshine in the forecast. Traffic and weather are next.
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1: 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Highway 26 is looking all right. 6 and 10 are both clear. It's a decent drive along 35-115. Highway 12 is moving well and no delays to deal with along Highway 11. Central Ontario weather. We'll see a mix of sun and cloud today and a high 21. Tonight, a few clouds, low of 8. And tomorrow, mix of sun and cloud, slight chance of showers late in the day and a high of 25. In Owen Sound, it's 9 degrees, 7 in Huntsville. Newmarket sitting at 13, 12 degrees in Peterborough, and Barrie, it's 12. I'm Mike Poirier from the Life 100.3 News Center. Now you're up to date.

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1: And I've got a question of the day. What job do you think will exist in 20 years from now that doesn't

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1: Sovereign Lord, you are God. 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

0: 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That's CeCe Winans and Worthy of It All. Good morning. It is 6:43 on the Get Up and Go Show with Todd, Shirley, and Mike.
1: All around, not a bad day. Sun and cloud. Chance of a slight chance of showers. 21. That'll be your high. Right now, it's 12.
0: All right. Well, I have a question of the day. And yes, feel free to take this to your work colleagues and to your family.
1: Can we do a hot take?
2: Here we go.
0: Yes, we can. All right. Feel free to take it to the dinner table. Question of the day. What job do you think will exist in 20 years from now that doesn't exist today?
1: That doesn't exist today. Robot car wash.
0: Well, we already have automatic ones, but yeah.
2: Yeah.
0: Robots that wash your car, sure. Mike, what do you think?
2: Well, I think we're going to have more of the robotic Olympics. So there's got to be something related to that.
1: Oh.
2: Like for entertainment purposes.
0: Mm-hmm.
2: Maybe there'll be a whole channel for it.
0: Okay.
1: Yeah.
0: I think AI psychologists.
1: For who?
0: For people who need therapy. It's already learning the algorithms and understanding human feelings and empathy.
1: I thought you meant the other way, for people who have anxiety about AI.
0: No.
2: Or we're going to be giving therapy to AI after all it knows about us.
0: Maybe. Maybe. But it got me thinking, like, all these weird jobs. There's already weird jobs today. Some of the ones that I found were involved testing mattresses.
1: Oh, yeah.
2: That sounds like a dream.
0: Could you imagine having that job? Todd, you could have this job, naming paint colors.
1: Ah,
0: but you could have that job.
2: But he's colorblind.
0: I know.
1: That's right. No, just throw a dart at
0: beige.
1: A board.
0: That looks good. Beige.
2: That looks like cucumber.
0: Mike, you could be a professional line stander.
2: A line stander?
0: Yeah, just get in line with for somebody waiting. Oh.
1: You got to know how to queue.
0: Right?
2: As long as I have snacks.
0: I want to be a water slide tester.
2: Yeah?
0: They exist right now.
1: Okay.
0: That's weird.
2: Someone's
0: got to
2: do it.
0: But I want it.
1: Yeah.
0: But what are also some jobs that you would never want to do?
1: Never?
0: Never.
1: The guys that test the roller coasters, like that nobody's ever been on them.
0: Oh, yeah. Mm-hmm.
1: Like, you go.
0: Mm-hmm.
1: No, you go.
0: Mm-hmm.
2: Someone's got to be first.
0: What do you think? What job would you
2: never... said the water slide tester, I was thinking in the same direction of Todd. Like,
1: why?
2: If it's a brand new water slide.
0: Oh, yeah.
2: Someone's got to go first. I don't know if I want to go first.
1: I don't think so either.
0: I would never, ever, ever, and I've got a list of things that I never, ever, ever want to do. I never want to be a dentist.
2: No.
0: I never want to be an air traffic controller.
1: Oh.
2: That is stressful.
1: That is
0: I never want to be an undertaker.
1: Aww.
0: And I never want to be a deep sea fisherman. Because that stuff down there freaks me out.
1: Oh, yeah. I've watched those shows.
0: Freaks me
1: out. Where they're on the boat trying to haul in the great big old tuna.
0: Yeah.
1: This thing's fighting you the whole way.
0: Mm-hmm.
1: And then the waves are like
0: the thing with
1: 30
0: the
1: feet high.
0: Under jaw and the light that hangs there, the angle.
1: Oh, you don't go that deep.
0: No, that's what I'm talking about.
1: Some jobs, though, I think I want to do that. Like you said, dentist.
0: No.
1: And I'm thinking, I'll do it, but I'll do it right. Like, you guys are always hurting me and doing this, and you don't pay attention to what
2: I would do it.
1: I'd do it the right way, right? Like, okay.
0: And then we have to remember that we don't think about these people often enough, but if you really think about it, if these people did not exist to do their job,
1: yeah,
0: what a world we would live in.
1: God bless you. God bless you.
0: Garbage collectors.
1: All of you guys are out there just doing it, making a living, doing what you got to do. Driving that truck.
0: Amen.
1: Holding up that sign.
0: Whatever you do.
1: Blessings.
0: Lacing
1: up your work boots today. God's blessing on you. All right, out to the roads. A life traffic update. Mike, what are you seeing?
2: No problems to report along the 400 or 404. Highway 26 is looking all right. 6 and 10 are both clear. It's a decent drive along 35-115. Highway 12 is moving well and no delays to deal with along Highway 11. I'm Mike Poirier, your life traffic update.
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2: Good morning, Todd and Shirley.
3: Hey there, Michael.
4: A look at you, sunshine.
2: Well, I'm trying to keep the sunshine and the glow going because, guys, can you believe it? We're heading into the final weekend of August.
4: Hey, that's okay. I got my backpack and I'm ready to go back to school.
5: That's right. You still need sunscreen for certain portions.
2: I don't know, Shirley. I don't know if I like your
4: options. Oh, stop.
2: I'm just
4: it.
2: Sad. I'm sad.
4: Stop
2: but
4: it.
2: Here's the thing. Here's the thing, Shirley. The summer is certainly not over yet, but you can feel the change coming, though. September is bright. Around the corners next week. Routines are about to shift and another season is waiting for us on the horizon.
4: That's it.
2: And hey, sometimes a little reassurance is exactly what we need when life starts changing. And here's something to ponder as we head into the final weekend of August. When life feels uncertain, Todd, how different would you face it if you truly believed God was going to carry you right on through?
5: With more boldness.
2: Boldness.
5: Yes.
2: Courage. Bravery.
4: Mm-hmm.
2: And hey, that's something we can take in with our picket of the week this week. It speaks right into that. Lots of hope. Matt Maher bringing encouragement, honesty, and faith with Gonna Be All Right. It's that reminder that, hey, trusting God doesn't mean everything will be easy. It means knowing we're never walking through it alone. And this song is uplifting, it's reassuring, and full of hope. Because, surely, whatever tomorrow brings, God is already there.
4: Amen, brother.
2: And somehow, someway, it's gonna be all right. So here it is. It's Matt Maher with Gonna Be All Right. Your pick hit of the week on Life 100.3.

0: Ontario's Christian Superstation, Life 100.3. Matt Maher, it's going to be all right. It's 6:55. Good morning. It's the Get Up and Go Show with Todd, Shirley, and Mike.
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0: It's 11 degrees at 7 o'clock on the Get Up and Go show. 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
1: Good morning. Donald Trump has signed an executive order to rename Lake Ontario. The ongoing trade dispute and feud between the U.S. president and Doug Ford, Trump signed an executive order to change the name to Lake America. In response, Prime Minister Mark Carney says no matter what the U.S. calls it, Canadians will know it as Lake Ontario then, now, and always. A longtime detective in Barrie has passed away.

0: Barrie Police Service announced over social media the passing of Sergeant Brent Carlton, who's worked on several high-profile cases in the city over the last two decades.
1: He was focused, meticulous. He brought those around him up. He was just a phenomenal detective.
0: That was Police Chief Rich Johnston. No cause of death has been provided and flags have been lowered to half-mast at police headquarters. York Regional Police are investigating three arsons at the same location. A business at a plaza in the area of Leslie Street and East Wilmont in Richmond Hill has been targeted three times this month, with the latest incident happening Wednesday night. Security footage has been released and shows two men smashing the front window and setting a fire inside before fleeing in a stolen vehicle. Anyone with information is asked to contact police. Mosquitoes in Lindsay have tested positive for West Nile virus. Lakeland's Public Health conducts regular testing, and test pools in Lindsay have shown positive cases of the virus. There have been no human-reported cases, but they're advising area residents to take precautions as West Nile is spread primarily through the bite of a mosquito. Owen Sound's Kelso Beach has been posted as unsafe for swimming. Water testing shows bacteria levels that are exceeding the Ministry of Health standards, according to Greg Bruce Public Health. The no-swim advisory will remain in effect at Nawash Park until further tests show that bacteria levels have returned to safe levels. Paramedics in Muskoka will be partnering with Queen's University. The District of Muskoka has announced they are entering into a data-sharing agreement with Queen's, which will allow paramedic services to conduct further analysis beyond its current long-term planning work. The analysis is expected to provide the district with additional insight, support employee studies, and complement existing planning. From the Good News Patrol, a retired fisherman was able to save a baby otter. Gordon Mellish lives in Alert Bay, British Columbia, and was called to the marina after three baby otters were tangled in a fishing net. Gordon was able to free the first two, but the third wasn't moving. He performed CPR on the animal, and it started to move again. This is the first time in his career that he's ever given CPR to an animal, and says that a life's a life, no matter what it is. In sports, it was a rough night for the Toronto Blue Jays as they lost 13-2 to the Kansas City Royals and are now 3.5 games out of the final wildcard spot. Major Series lacrosse playoffs, the Peterborough Lakers, they lost 11-5 to the Six Nations Chiefs and are now down 3-2 in the series. And OJHL preseason, the Markham Royals, they earned a 5-2 win over the Georgetown Raiders. We have some sunshine in the forecast. Traffic and weather are next.
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0: 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No delays to deal with along the 400 or the 404. Highway 26 is moving well. 6 and 10 are both looking all right. No problems to report along 35-115. It's a decent drive along Highway 12, and no issues to deal with along Highway 11. Central Ontario weather, we'll see a mix of sun and cloud today and a high 21. Tonight, a few clouds, a low of 8. And tomorrow, a mix of sun and cloud, slight chance of showers late in the day and a high of 25. In Owen Sound, it's 9 degrees, 8 in Huntsville. Newmarket sitting at 12. 13 degrees in Peterborough. And Barrie, it's 10. I'm Mike Poirier from the Life 100.3 News Center. 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
4: 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All right, it's time to play Which One Has More, your final opportunity to qualify to win 4 passes to Reptilia Zoo in Vaughan from Attractions Ontario. So call right now.
2: 1-866-737-LIFE. 1-866-737-5433.

0: listener-supported Christian radio, Life 100.3, Chandler Moore and Good News. It's 7:12. Good morning. It's the Get Up and Go show with Todd, Shirley, and Mike. Where are you?
1: Hello.
0: There she is.
1: Hello.
0: Okay.
1: Here I am. Okay. Mix of sun and cloud today. Chance of showers this morning. High of 21. Newmarket sitting at 13. Peterborough 12. And in Barrie, it's 10.
0: All right. We want to send somebody to see the lizards.
1: Yeah, we do.
0: We've got 4 passes to Reptilia Zoo and Vaughan from Attractions Ontario to give away. We need one more qualifier. Let's do this.
1: Good morning. This is Life 100.3's Chief Joy Officer. How can I help you?
2: Oh, I thought I heard call in. I thought there was.
1: I'm just pulling your leg. Who are you and where are you calling from?
2: This is John from Owen Sound.
1: John from Owen Sound. I got you, brother.
2: You got me good there. I'm like, I hear that right?
0: Did I call the right number? You did. So now you get to play which one has more and qualify for those passes to Reptilia Zoo.
2: Alrighty.
0: All right. So Shirley's got a clue for you and you just got to tell her which one has more. Let's do it.
1: Okay, John. Which country has more time zones, Canada or the U.S.?
2: Oh, the U.S.
1: Yes!
2: Hey, they got Hawaii and Alaska.
1: There you go.
0: Oh, you're sharp.
1: The U.S. has 11 time zones and Canada has 6.
0: Nice.
2: Yeah, but we're still bigger, though.
1: That's right.
0: Oh, yeah.
1: Way to go, John!
2: Mm-hmm.
0: All right. So you're in the draw for 4 passes to Reptilia Zoo in Vaughan from Attractions Ontario. It's Canada's largest indoor reptile zoo across all time zones. And they've got daily shows, tours, an indoor playground, and of course, hundreds of reptiles and amphibians.
2: Wait, the kids will love that.
0: Yeah, for sure. We're going to announce the winner coming up after 8 o'clock.
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3: No delays to deal with along the 400 or the 404. Highway 26 is moving well. 6 and 10 are both looking all right. No problems to report along the 35-115. It's a decent drive along Highway 12 and no issues to deal with along Highway 11. I'm Mike Poirier with your Life Traffic Update.
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0: 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Phil Wickham and Crowder really is Amazing Grace. It's 7:22. Good morning. It's the Get Up and Go Show with Todd, Shirley, and Mike.
1: Mix of sun and cloud today, a high of 21. In Barrie, it's 10.
0: So the movie, The Passion of the Christ, is coming back to theaters, just announced.
1: Oh.
0: And a little couple of added bonuses, okay? So The Passion of the Christ is coming for a one-week theatrical engagement. That's what they call it.
1: And this is the
0: original one
1: with
0: from
1: Jim Caviezel.
0: The early 2000s.
1: Okay.
0: Yeah, September 10th. And then for a week.
1: Okay.
0: And they've remastered the thing. You've got 4K visuals, Dolby Atmos sound.
1: Oh my goodness, it's coming back to theater?
0: That's really cool and everything. But just the fact that they could put it in the clearest surround sound and everything.
1: Right, the most comfortable chairs.
0: But you'll forget about all of that once you start watching the movie. Because it's one of those movies that just changes you on the inside.
1: It does.
0: I think, you know, you're watching the last few days of Jesus' life. I think it's actually one day.
1: Mm.
0: I'm thinking about it. There's some flashbacks in
1: and
0: there as
1: well. And this is coming out previous to Mel Gibson's release.
0: That's right. So 2027, that's when the resurrection of the Christ will be coming in. So next year.
1: Wow.
0: But with this one, you're going to sit and watch the movie, be changed by it. And there's going to be a sneak peek, behind the scenes sneak peek at the new film, The Resurrection of the Christ, which comes out May 6th.
1: Like a trailer.
0: 2027.
1: Oh, I'm going.
0: Yeah.
1: I'm going.
0: So we're in contact with the distributors. And in Ontario, there's going to be some Central Ontario locations.
1: Yes!
0: They're not confirmed yet, but it looks really good.
1: Oh, come on, please.
0: For Vaughan, Barrie, Peterborough.
1: Yes.
0: We'll have a full list once they confirm all of that. And The Resurrection of the Christ Part 1 is for May. So you'll get a little sneak peek at that.
1: So
0: and
1: cool.
0: And a little sneak peek too. We're probably going to have some tickets to give away. So what you got to do is subscribe to our e-newsletter if you're not. And follow us on social media so you can stay in the loop. And
1: I do that too. So can I win tickets?
0: You cannot.
1: Oh, fine.
0: Sorry about that.
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3: Joshua 1:8 says, "This book of the law shall not depart from your mouth. You shall meditate on it day and night and be careful to according to all that is written in it, and in your way will be prosperous, and everything you do will have success."
4: This is Focus on the Family Minute with Russ Crossan, talking about how most people have the wrong idea of success and how they should actually define it.
3: So, Jim, I used to read that and think, Joshua 1:8, I'm going to have money. But read it more slowly. What's the Bible say? Love your wife as Christ loved the church, you're successful. Deuteronomy 8, train up your kids. It says, do according to what's written in here, and then you're successful. So true success has nothing to do with money. It has to do with doing what the Bible says, which is love my wife, train up my children the way they should go, work heartily for my employer, Colossians 3:23. And so we have bought the wrong definition of success, which has really exacerbated the problem of balance.
4: More from Russ Crossan on what true success is and what the Bible says about it at familyminute.org.
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1: It's Barrie Fair season again, and they're at the ESSA Agriplex in Thornton. We're also going to be there Sunday from 9 until 6. 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
1: Good morning. Donald Trump has signed an executive order to rename Lake Ontario. The ongoing trade dispute and feud between the U.S. president and Doug Ford, Trump signed an executive order to change the name to Lake America. In response, Prime Minister Mark Carney says no matter what the U.S. calls it, Canadians will know it as Lake Ontario then, now, and always. A longtime detective in Barrie has passed away. The Barrie Police Service announced over social media the passing of Sergeant Brent Carlton, who's worked on several high-profile cases in the city over the last two decades.
2: He was focused, meticulous. He brought those around him up. He was just a phenomenal detective.
1: That was Police Chief Rich Johnston. No cause of death has been provided and flags have been lowered to half-mast at police headquarters. York Regional Police are investigating three arsons at the same location. A business at a plaza in the area of Leslie Street and East Wilmont in Richmond Hill has been targeted three times this month, with the latest incident happening Wednesday night. Security footage has been released and shows two men smashing the front window and setting a fire inside before fleeing in a stolen vehicle. Anyone with information is asked to contact police. Mosquitoes in Lindsay have tested positive for West Nile virus. Lakeland's Public Health conducts regular testing, and test pools in Lindsay have shown positive cases of the virus. There have been no human-reported cases, but they're advising area residents to take precautions as West Nile is spread primarily through the bite of a mosquito. Owen Sound's Kelso Beach has been posted as unsafe for swimming. Water testing shows bacteria levels that are exceeding the Ministry of Health standards, according to Greg Bruce Public Health. The no-swim advisory will remain in effect at Nawash Park until further tests show that bacteria levels have returned to safe levels. Paramedics in Muskoka will be partnering with Queen's University. The District of Muskoka has announced they are entering into a data-sharing agreement with Queen's, which will allow paramedic services to conduct further analysis beyond its current long-term planning work. The analysis is expected to provide the district with additional insight, support employee studies, and complement existing planning. In sports, it was a rough night for the Toronto Blue Jays as they lost 13-2 to the Kansas City Royals and are now 3.5 games out of the final wildcard spot. Major Series lacrosse playoffs, the Peterborough Lakers, they lost 11-5 to the Six Nations Chiefs and are now down 3-2 in the series. And OJHL preseason, the Markham Royals earned a 5-2 win over the Georgetown Raiders. We have some sunshine in the forecast. Traffic and weather are next.
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1: 7:33, your life traffic update. No issues to deal with along the 400 or the 404. There's a bit of a slowdown along Highway 26. That's at 28th Avenue East in Owen Sound. Highways 6 and 10 are both moving well. It's a decent drive along 35-115. No problems to report along Highway 12, and it's a smooth commute along Highway 11. Central Ontario weather. We'll see a mix of sun and cloud today and a high 21. Tonight, a few clouds, a low of 8. And tomorrow, mix of sun and clouds, slight chance of showers late in the day, and a high of 25. In Owen Sound, it's 9 degrees, 8 in Huntsville, Newmarket sitting at 12, 12 degrees in Peterborough, and Barrie, it's 10. Mike Poirier from the Life 100.3 News Center, now you're up to date.
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6: Coming up, I like to celebrate people who are over 100, but does that rub off on the rest of the family?
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1: Sovereign Lord, you are God. 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

0: Ontario's Christian Superstation, Life 100.3. That's Jeremy Camp and again. Good morning. It's 7:42 on the Get Up and Go Show with Todd, Shirley, and Mike.
1: Some sun, some cloud, chance of showers a little bit later. 21. That'll be the high. Right now, it's 11.
0: Well, on Wednesday, there was a devastating flash flood landslide at the China-Nepal border.
1: Have you seen some of the video?
0: It looks like AI.
1: It's like...
0: Incredible. So what happened was part of a glacier broke off and fell into the river below, and it caused these flash floods and landslides. The death toll is up into the hundreds. The thousands are missing. And so we just want you to join us in prayer together for the people of Nepal as they face this devastating impact. So would you join us now? Dear Heavenly Father, we lift up the people of Nepal at this time. We pray for the Canadians who are there. Please protect those who remain in danger and bring safety to everyone trapped by the waters and blocked roads. Lord, would you comfort the families who have lost loved ones and provide peace to those who are still missing or displaced from their homes? Lord, grant strength, wisdom, and physical protection to the rescue workers, soldiers, and volunteers who are rushing in to save lives. Please bring hope and healing to a nation as it begins to recover. In Jesus' name, amen.
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2: There are reports of a collision at Industrial Parkway and Wellington Street in Aurora. No issues to deal with along the 400 or 404. There's a bit of a slowdown along Highway 26. That's at 28th Avenue East in Owen Sound. Highways 6 and 10 are both moving well. It's a decent drive along 35-115. Highway 12, very slow going in Orillia. That's between Memorial Avenue and West Street. And it's a smooth commute along Highway 11. I'm Mike Poirier with your Life Traffic Update.
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0: 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It's sunny and 11 degrees.
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1: Mix of sun and cloud today, a high of 21, and right now in Barrie, it's 11.
0: I love stories of people who are over 100 years old.
1: Mm-hmm.
0: I think that's pretty cool. In my family, we have my great aunt Muriel lived to 107.
1: Wow.
0: Isn't that cool?
1: That is awesome.
0: Oh, yeah. She was a character, too. She was pretty healthy right up until...
1: Cool.
0: Just right after...
1: Person who gets to that age, man, I can't even imagine the things that they have seen and learned.
0: Yeah, she... Two world wars, couple pandemics thrown in there, too.
1: Wow.
0: I mean, you could live on $24 back when she was born.
1: Right?
0: Like everything, all your monthly bills.
1: Mm-hmm.
0: But does that get passed down through the family? So the researchers wanted to jump on this, right? And they say that they found the benefits of having a parent or someone in the family who lives to 100 could show up in the family.
1: Of course.
0: So particularly the kids. So if you have a parent
1: pool.
0: That does.
1: Yeah.
0: And I was hoping that. I'm like, oh, I want a little fraction.
1: Very
0: of that.
1: Well could be in your genes. I, however, cannot even fit in Levi's. So
0: that's funny.
1: I'm leaving it to the gene pool.
0: Some people keep genes for 100 years, but that's another story.
1: Right?
0: A new study. So they studied 4,000 people, found that the adult children of people who were over 100 had healthier hearts, lower rates of high blood pressure and heart disease, and tended to live longer themselves.
1: See, it's the genes.
0: I like this. So I'm deep down, it's in there somewhere,
1: mm-hmm.
0: right? Thank you, Emerio.
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0: It's 11 degrees at 8 o'clock on the Get Up and Go show. 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
1: Good morning. Donald Trump has signed an executive order to rename Lake Ontario. The ongoing trade dispute and feud between the U.S. president and Doug Ford, Trump signed an executive order to change the name to Lake America. In response, Prime Minister Mark Carney says no matter what the U.S. calls it, Canadians will know it as Lake Ontario then, now, and always. A longtime detective in Barrie has passed away. The Barrie Police Service announced over social media the passing of Sergeant Brent Carlton, who's worked on several high-profile cases in the city over the last two decades.
2: He was focused, meticulous. He brought those around him up. He was just a phenomenal detective.
1: That was Police Chief Rich Johnston. No cause of death has been provided and flags have been lowered to half-mast at police headquarters. York Regional Police are investigating three arsons at the same location. A business at a plaza in the area of Leslie Street and East Wilmont in Richmond Hill has been targeted three times this month, with the latest incident happening Wednesday night. Security footage has been released and shows two men smashing the front window and setting a fire inside before fleeing in a stolen vehicle. Anyone with information is asked to contact police. Mosquitoes in Lindsay have tested positive for West Nile virus. Lakeland's Public Health conducts regular testing, and test pools in Lindsay have shown positive cases of the virus. There have been no human-reported cases, but they're advising area residents to take precautions as West Nile is spread primarily through the bite of a mosquito. Owen Sound's Kelso Beach has been posted as unsafe for swimming. Water testing shows bacteria levels that are exceeding the Ministry of Health standards, according to Greg Bruce Public Health. The no-swim advisory will remain in effect at Nawash Park until further tests show that bacteria levels have returned to safe levels. Paramedics in Muskoka will be partnering with Queen's University. The District of Muskoka has announced they are entering into a data-sharing agreement with Queen's, which will allow paramedic services to conduct further analysis beyond its current long-term planning work. The analysis is expected to provide the district with additional insight, support employee studies, and complement existing planning. From the Good News Patrol, a retired fisherman was able to save a baby otter. Gordon Mellish lives in Alert Bay, British Columbia, and was called to the marina after three baby otters were tangled in a fishing net. Gordon was able to free the first two, but the third wasn't moving. He performed CPR on the animal, and it

0: started to move again. This is the first time in his career that he's ever given CPR to an animal and says that a life's a life, no matter what it is. In sports, it was a rough night for the Toronto Blue Jays as they lost 13-2 to the Kansas City Royals and are now 3.5 games out of the final wildcard spot. Major Series lacrosse playoffs, the Peterborough Lakers, they lost 11-5 to the Six Nations Chiefs and are now down 3-2 in the series. And OJHL preseason, the Markham Royals earned a 5-2 win over the Georgetown Raiders. We have some sunshine in the forecast. Traffic and weather are next.
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0: 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There are reports of a collision at the intersection of Industrial Parkway in Wellington. That's in Aurora. It's a decent drive along the 400 and 404. There's a bit of a slowdown along Highway 26. That's at 28th Avenue East in Owen Sound. No problems to report along Highway 6. Highway 10, a little slower than usual as you make your way through Markdale. 35-115 is moving well. Highway 12, very slow in Orillia between Memorial Avenue and West Street. And it's slow going heading north on Highway 11 through Kilworthy. Central Ontario weather, we'll see a mix of sun and cloud today and a high of 21. Tonight, a few clouds, a low of 8. And tomorrow, mix of sun and cloud, slight chance of showers late in the day and a high of 25. In Owen Sound, it's 9 degrees, 10 in Huntsville. Newmarket sitting at 13. 12 degrees in Peterborough and Barrie, it's 11. I'm Mike Poirier from the Life 100.3 News Center. 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
1: Mix of sun and cloud today, a high of 21. Owen Sound sitting at 9, Newmarket, Peterborough 13, and Barrie, it's 11.
0: All right, all week, we've been playing a fun game called Which One...
1: Which one has more?
0: I was confused with last week, which was which came first.
1: Right? And wait till next week's
0: next
1: contest.
0: Week, yeah, we'll give you a preview of that one. So maybe you could study up. But we have some passes to give away right now to Reptilia.
1: Yes!
0: From Attractions Ontario. They're in Vaughan. They got lizards crawling around all over the place. Canada's largest indoor reptile museum.
2: Excellent.
0: What a great place to take the family.
2: Oh, the kids love it.
0: All right, we're going to call our winner right now. All right. Calling Owen Sound.
3: Hello, this is John Jonathan, Chief Joy Inspector.
1: John Jonathan from Owen Sound. This is Life 100.3's Chief Joy Officer.
3: I was so looking forward to it.
1: We have some news for you.
0: You won 4 passes to Reptilia Zoo in Vaughan from Attractions Ontario.
3: Oh, yeah.
1: Yes.
3: I was sitting here throwing it back and forth in my mind saying, they're really going to pick the last person that called in. And you did.
1: Yay. And just so everyone knows, Todd is now the official director of Unexpected Blessings.
0: Yay. I get a lanyard and everything. It's so cool. Well, you're on your way for a whole day of visiting Canada's largest indoor reptile zoo, daily shows, tours, indoor playground, reptiles, amphibians. It's all from Attractions Ontario. Congratulations, guys. Enjoy it.
3: Thank you so much, guys. Thank you so much.
0: You're welcome. All right, so next week, 4 passes to Arcadia Earth in Toronto from Attractions Ontario.
1: I really want to go here.
0: Yeah, they have creative installations, augmented reality.
1: Cool.
0: Show Earth's beauty and our impact on the environment. A great day out. And the game is called Which One is Farther North?
1: Of course it is.
0: I love this. Which,
2: geography.
0: Yeah, if you're
1: what?
0: In South
1: I
0: America.
1: The questions. Some of these are tough.
0: Oh boy.
1: Great. I know.
0: All right. So it's going to be a little bit of a challenge, but a great prize next week. We're going to play Which One is Farther North.
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4: It's a decent drive along the 400 and 404. Highway 26 is looking all right. No problems to report along Highway 6. Highway 10, a little slower than usual through Markdale. 35-115 is moving well. Highway 12, very slow going in Orillia between Memorial Avenue and West Street. And it's slow going heading northbound on Highway 11 through Kilworthy. I'm Mike Poirier with your Life Traffic Update.
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6: Can circumstances reveal God's will with respect to financial decisions? The answer is sometimes yes and sometimes no. For example, the availability of credit should not be interpreted as a directive from God to borrow and buy. Why? Because today, easy credit creates a tremendous temptation to borrow, while the pattern throughout Scripture is for God to meet needs with no debt. Further, God warns of the dangers of debt, and God's directive is to save for future needs. Therefore, before you make any major financial decision, make sure that it is the Lord's will, James 4:15. How do you determine the Lord's will? First, ensure that your decision is within biblical financial principles, and secondly, spend quality time with the Lord in prayer, sensing God's specific direction. Psalms 25:12 says, "Who then is the man who fears the Lord? God will instruct him in the way chosen for him." To learn more about discerning God's will, go to our website, CopelandFinancialMinistries.org, and watch the 8 1/2-hour videos on this topic.
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8: We've all heard it. Sticks and stones may break my bones, but words will never hurt me. But, of course, it's a lie. A more accurate rendition might go something like this. Sticks and stones may break my bones, but words may forever hurt me. Words are powerful things for good or bad. Let me highlight a few examples about how we shouldn't use our words. Misusing God's name, speaking falsely against others, cursing others, speaking harshly, stirring up anger, slander, or gossip, lying. Is there one on that list which jumps out at you as something you need to work on? I'm sure we agree with the principle that using words wisely is good. It's another to put that principle into practice, but we need to. Proverbs 12:18 says, "The words of the reckless pierce like swords, but the tongue of the wise brings healing." Your tongue can be a sword for cutting or a source of healing.
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0: Ontario's Christian Superstation, Life 100.3. Love that one. That's Forrest Frank. And okay, it's 8:21. Good morning. It's the Get Up and Go Show with Todd, Shirley, and Mike.
1: A little bit of cloud, chance of showers this morning, high of 11, and right now in Barrie, it's 11.
2: With some stuff you didn't know, here's Mike Poirier.
3: Well, two things have come together that you wouldn't really expect.
0: Like what?
3: Fashion and tech.
0: Oh, like wearable tech.
3: Not wearable tech.
0: Oh.
3: Well, you're kind of wearing
1: it. Not in the way you're thinking
3: it.
1: Of.
3: It's a little different. Okay, okay. So it's anti-AI fashion, which is the growing trend.
0: Really? Like not wearing stuff that keeps your, you know how you keep your phone from being hacked and stuff?
3: It's it has nothing to do with that.
0: Well,
3: here it is. A German designer has produced a clothing line made up of garish, colorful patterns, which AI systems cannot pick up.
1: Dude, that was called the 70s.
0: Yeah.
3: Well, he's now calling
1: it the browns and the pink flowers.
3: Well, he's now calling this digital camouflage.
1: Of course.
0: And it's garish.
3: Yes.
0: Whoa. I would not want to wear something garish. It probably looks awful.
1: I would love to see you in that stuff.
3: It looks terrible.
0: Does it look bad?
3: Yeah. So the patterns are unrecognizable to object detection systems because there's cameras everywhere.
1: Yeah.
3: And the AI system, it's able to say, okay, this is a person or this is a car or whatever. But if you wear this clothing, the AI has a hard time figuring out if you're a person.
1: It's like when you go into the woods and you're wearing camouflage suit, the deer can't tell you're there.
3: Exactly.
1: Right?
0: Plus your safety vest, which defeats the whole purpose.
1: Right.
0: So you're hiding from AI. You got to wear this ugly clothing.
3: Exactly.
0: But you can't hide from us. We see you.
3: Well, yeah, the people will see you, but the AI, they can't figure you out.
1: I think I'm just going to stick with the invisible armor of God.
3: There you go. So how about some digital camouflage? And that's some stuff you didn't know.
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1: Good morning. Donald Trump has signed an executive order to rename Lake Ontario. With the ongoing trade dispute and feud between the U.S. president and Doug Ford, Trump signed an executive order to change the name to Lake America. In response, Prime Minister Mark Carney says no matter what the U.S. calls it, Canadians will know it as Lake Ontario then, now, and always. A longtime detective in Barrie has passed away. The Barrie Police Service announced over social media the passing of Sergeant Brent Carlton, who's worked on several high-profile cases in the city over the last two decades.
2: He was focused, meticulous. He brought those around him up. He was just a phenomenal detective.
1: That was Police Chief Rich Johnston. No cause of death has been provided and flags have been lowered to half-mast at police headquarters. York Regional Police are investigating three arsons at the same location. A business at a plaza in the area of Leslie Street and East Wilmot in Richmond Hill has been targeted three times this month, with the latest incident happening Wednesday night. Security footage has been released and shows two men smashing the front window and setting a fire inside before fleeing in a stolen vehicle. Anyone with information is asked to contact police. Mosquitoes in Lindsay have tested positive for West Nile virus. Lakeland's Public Health conducts regular testing, and test pools in Lindsay have shown positive cases of the virus. There have been no human-reported cases, but they're advising area residents to take precautions as West Nile is spread primarily through the bite of a mosquito. Owen Sound's Kelso Beach has been posted as unsafe for swimming. Water testing shows bacteria levels that are exceeding the Ministry of Health standards, according to Greg Bruce Public Health. The no-swim advisory will remain in effect at Nawash Park until further tests show that bacteria levels have returned to safe levels. Paramedics in Muskoka will be partnering with Queen's University. The District of Muskoka has announced they are entering into a data-sharing agreement with Queen's, which will allow paramedic services to conduct further analysis beyond its current long-term planning work. The analysis is expected to provide the district with additional insight, support employee studies, and complement existing planning. In sports, it was a rough night for the Toronto Blue Jays as they lost 13-2 to the Kansas City Royals and are now 3.5 games out of the final wildcard spot. Major Series lacrosse playoffs, the Peterborough Lakers, they lost 11-5 to the Six Nations Chiefs and are now down 3-2 in the series. And OJHL preseason, the Markham Royals earned a 5-2 win over the Georgetown Raiders. We have some sunshine in the forecast. Traffic and weather are next.
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1: 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There are reports of a collision along Highway 12. That's at West Street South in Orillia. It's a decent drive along the 400 and 404. Highway 26 is looking all right. Highway 6 is moving well. Highway 10, slower than usual as you make your way through Markdale. 35-115 is a pretty good commute, and it's slow going heading north on Highway 11 through Kilworthy. Central Ontario weather, we'll see a mix of sun and cloud today and a high 21. Tonight, a few clouds, a low of 8. And tomorrow, mix of sun and cloud, slight chance of showers late in the day and a high of 25. In Owen Sound, it's 12 degrees, 10 in Huntsville, Newmarket sitting at 13, 12 degrees in Peterborough, and Barrie, it's 11. I'm Mike Poirier from the Life 100.3 News Center. 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
3: On the way, Michael Onley stops by with our pick hit of the week. 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
0: And up next, I've got the question of the day. What job do you think will exist in 20 years from now that doesn't exist today?
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1: Sovereign Lord, you are God. 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
0: 2 Samuel 7:28 is today's word of life. And this is Franklin McKay. 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

0: Listener supported Christian Radio Life 100.3. That's Franklin McKay and Don't Forget Love. Good morning. It's 8:43 on the Get Up and Go show with Todd, Shirley, and Mike.
1: In for a mix of sun and cloud type day, small chance of showers, 21 the high. Right now it's around 12 degrees.
0: Well, there are some very weird jobs that actually exist today, and there are people whose jobs involve testing mattresses. Would you want that job?
2: Yep. Oh, that sounds like a dream.
0: Yep. Another job I could see you doing, Todd, is naming paint colors.
1: Oh, I'd be fantastic.
0: But
1: I've got
0: colorblind.
1: A red-green deficiency, so I would just throw a dart at a board
0: right?
1: with a bunch of cool names.
2: It looks like cucumber.
1: I would ask ChatGPT, give me cool color names, and then I would just pick
0: one
1: of them.
0: There you go.
1: I don't care what you think it looks like.
0: Mike, I see you as a water slide tester.
2: I don't know if I'd want to do that.
0: Okay,
2: because if you're going to be the first one going down after it's been built.
0: Yeah. Okay.
1: Yeah, but all day, every day.
2: I don't know.
0: You know what else I could see you doing?
2: Get a little
0: pruny. I could be you. I could say pruny. I could see you being a professional line stander. You could stand in line for
2: as long as there's snacks.
1: You have to know how to queue.
2: If you give me my cheese cubes, I'll be good.
0: Right? All right.
1: Standing in line for somebody,
0: heat,
1: right?
0: Not in heat, because cheese sweats in the heat. That's just gross.
1: Oh, yeah. I don't want that.
2: Well, you got to bring an umbrella.
1: What's it paying these days?
0: Cheese.
1: Is it a contract position?
2: Paid cheese. All right.
1: Yeah, like per line? How much?
0: But what's a job that you would never want to do? See, I would never want to be a dentist.
1: Mm-mm. Oh, no. Don't like that.
0: Mm-mm.
2: No.
1: But you're bringing relief and help and beauty to people.
0: Nope.
2: But the noises and the sounds.
1: By hurting them and poking those sensitive parts of their lip.
0: Yeah, no. What about an air traffic controller? Do you want to be one of those?
2: That'd be a little stressful.
1: No,
0: about an undertaker? Still as stressful, just don't want to do it.
1: The last person to let you down.
2: That one's deep.
0: Oh, Todd, you tickled my funny bone there.
1: Yeah, that's true.
2: Yeah. You got to dig deep in that one.
0: But then we see... Oh, stop it. We've
1: this
0: all
1: show
0: lost
1: is in great
0: bone.
1: Danger now.
2: Oh, man.
0: Oh, forget it. We've lost the plot. Get out of here.
1: Hold up. Oh, boy. Got one in there. Well done. Well done.
2: Oh, boy.
1: All right, off to the road. It's a life traffic update presented by J.D. 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Here's Mike.
2: There are reports of a collision along Highway 12. That's at West Street South in Orillia. It's a decent drive along the 400 and 404. Highway 26 is looking all right. Highways 6 and 10 are both moving well. 35-115 is a pretty good commute, and it's a little slow going heading north on Highway 11 as you make your way through Kilworthy. I'm Mike Poirier with your life traffic update.
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4: Hey there, Michael.
5: A look at you, sunshine.
3: Well, I'm trying to keep the sunshine and the glow going because, guys, can you believe it? We're heading into the final weekend of August.
5: Hey, that's okay. I got my backpack and I'm ready to go back to school.
4: That's right. You still need sunscreen for certain portions.
3: I don't know, Shirley. I don't know if I like your optimism.
5: Oh, stop
3: I'm just sad.
5: It.
3: I'm sad. Here's the thing. Here's the thing, Shirley. The summer is certainly not over yet, but you can feel the change coming, though. September is right around the corners. Next mm-hmm. week, that routines are about to shift, and another season is waiting for us on the horizon.
5: That's it.
3: And hey, sometimes a little reassurance is exactly what we need when life starts changing. And here's something to ponder as we head into the final weekend of August. When life feels uncertain, Todd, how different would you face it if you truly believed God was going to carry you right on through?
4: With more boldness.
3: Boldness.
4: Yes.
3: Courage. Bravery.
5: Mm-hmm.
3: And hey, that's something we can take in with our picket of the week this week. It speaks right into that. Lots of hope. Matt Maher bringing encouragement, honesty, and faith with Gonna Be All Right. It's that reminder that, hey, trusting God doesn't mean everything will be easy. It means knowing we're never walking through it alone. And this song is uplifting, it's reassuring, and full of hope. Because, surely, whatever tomorrow brings, God is already there.
5: Amen, brother.
3: And somehow, someway, it's gonna be all right. So here it is. It's Matt Maher with Gonna Be All Right, your pick hit of the week on Life 100.3.

0: Ontario's Christian Superstation, Life 100.3, Matt Maher, gonna be all right. That's your pick hit of the week. It's 8:54. Good morning. It's the Get Up and Go Show with Todd, Shirley, and Mike.
1: Mix of sun and cloud today, a high of 21, and Barrie, it's 11.
0: All right, when you're at our website, lifeonline.fm, along the top, there's going to be a row of things you can click on. Standard things like who we are, where we are, where the signal reaches. Mm-hmm. But right tucked near over on the right side, there's one called Visit Our Advertisers.
1: Yes.
0: And that's a great page because you're going to hear commercials on life. You're going to hear ads and you're going to go, I would love to follow up on that and maybe check that car out or get that service done.
1: Yeah.
0: That's where you find it.
1: That's right. You're going to hear that commercial and go, that's what I've been looking for. And it's God's going to bring it right into your path.
0: These
1: and
0: could be
1: you can go check it out.
0: These could be events too that are happening at a church in your neighborhood.
1: That's right. If you're looking for a new church,
0: churches
1: maybe
0: are listed there too.
1: Everything's listed alphabetically and everything has a link back to their website. So go check out our advertisers. And when you do contact them, let them know that you heard them on Life.
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5: Russ Crossan is here with us today on Focus on the Family with Jim Daly to discuss managing your finances with eternity in mind. Thanks for joining us. I'm John Fuller.
6: You know, I think managing work and family is one of the hardest things to do. It maybe shouldn't be that way. Maybe today Russ is going to tell us how to do that better. But I can remember that battle all the way along. Jean and I had our children a little later, but I was traveling around the world for Focus on the Family. It was exciting. I was helping to build the international effort, but I was gone like 2-3 weeks at a time. And, you know, it took a lot to do that. Thankfully, the boys arrived just as I was concluding that big adventure, and I was able to be home a lot more often. And so that worked out for us. But it was almost just a mistake. It's like God took us that way. It wasn't planned. And I'm excited to help others think about it and plan for it rather than rely on just sure, maybe. And we'll talk about that with our guest today.
5: Yeah, family takes a lot of intentionality, and money is a part of that process. And Russ Crossan is passionate about helping us think through these things. He's the chief vision officer and senior partner of Blue Trust, and he's helped families and couples be good financial stewards for over 40 years. Now, he's captured some of his expertise and insights in a terrific book called Your Life Well Spent, The Eternal Rewards of Investing Yourself and Your Money.

0: money in your family.
1: Russ, welcome back. The folks really loved the last program we did with you on budgeting.
2: Well, but, I'm glad. This one would be better than that. If they like budgeting, they should like this one. Thanks, Jim.
1: It is kind of interesting that, you know, there was such a large response. I mean, you're obviously tapping a nerve just talking about how to budget in a godly way and the things to remember and things to do. And that's what people responded to. And today we're going to talk about much more, but kind of like life plan.
2: Well, I think the idea is that was budgeting and how to manage your money and make sure you spend less than you make. That was the punchline. But today we want to talk about, why do you even want to do that? Why is that important?
1: Yeah.
2: And I would propose to us that what I've seen over four decades is that we manage our money not to have more money.
1: Yeah.
2: We're not, Julie and I aren't on a budget to have more money. We manage our money to have more life. So how do we begin to manage and use and spend our money to have more life? I like to say a life well spent is a life that earns and uses money to buy time to impact people. Mm-hmm. First and foremost, your family, if you're married and have kids. Secondarily, other people. It's a life that focuses on the eternal in the realm of the temporal.
1: Mm-hmm.
2: So we live in a society that's just constantly telling us not to be content. And also lying to us about this issue of money, saying things like, hey, the more money you have, the more content you be, the more successful you are, the more you're worth as a person, the more money you have. And these things get us totally whacked out on balance. You mentioned earlier that it's issue of money and family is really interesting because you start your career, you start your family at the same time. And it's interesting. They both require the most time at the same time.
1: Yeah.
2: You ever stop and think about that? When you finally get the big house and the money, you don't need it. And when you needed it, you didn't have it.
1: Right.
2: So we have to have the right perspective about this as a journey. And so we spend less than we make, not just to have more money, but to have more time and figure out how I can enjoy the trip. Richard Swinson in his book, Margin, said, we need room to breathe. We need freedom to think. Our relationships are being starved to death by velocity. Hmm. And our children lay wounded on the ground over by high-speed good intentions. And so we have to figure out this money thing so that we can hopefully have a chance to balance life.
1: Well, in that context, give us some practical approaches. In your late 20s, you know, let's say you're the married couple, maybe kids aren't here yet, but you're thinking about what you need to do. You buy the starter home. You already got your eye on what we might be able to buy by 35 or 40. Just describe attitude-wise, how we get a hold of those appetites so we can live within our means and do the right thing.
2: Well, the longer term your perspective, you bear your decisions. So if you think, okay, these decisions I'm making in my 20s, so you're both working. Well, one principle there is live on one income and save the other. Put some cement in the basement, you know, put some savings down. The other thing is get used to the fact that, hey, maybe we can stay in this starter home a little longer. I mean, whoever had this idea of starter homes leading into bigger homes?
1: Right.
2: See, that's one of the biggest stressors for couples is, hey, that guy got bigger and bigger. And that's back to some of this self-image, trying to keep up with the Joneses. I hate to tell you, your kids don't really care where they live. What they care is if you are around a little bit. So it doesn't make any sense for me to keep buying bigger homes, buying newer cars. So Jim, I would say, practically speaking, I do it different. You know, Julie and I, for example, we didn't have a dining room table for 3 years. You know, we'd carry our sofa table into the dining room. And it was because, you know, we were saving, you know, and trying to manage our money in such a way we didn't get out over our skis. So I think this idea that I don't have to impress anybody.
1: Yeah.
2: You know, I mean, I just need to figure out, hey, how can I put some money in the bank, have some savings, spend less than I make, and not make these decisions? I think the two big ones are the house. You know, where did we get this idea of starter homes? We're going to do a bigger home and then a bigger home. And guess what? When you're 40 or 50, there's nobody in it but you and your wife.
1: Right. Mm-hmm. I mean, it's so true. And, you know, why not be satisfied in what you're at and just see where things go, whether or not you'll be able to afford that bigger house. I was made aware of a, I think it was 60 Minutes clip that was done where whoever the journalist was had six or seven successful women who had really bought into the feminist perspective. And they had never married. They reached the top of corporate success, and they were sitting in these big homes. And the journalist said, can you explain to me, you're in this big home with big yards, but you're by yourself? And they cried the way I understood that story. That's kind of an exaggeration, but it's what you're talking about, right?
2: Yeah, I mean, the whole issue of, you know, if you're blessed to be married, you know, and raising a family, then focus your attention there, not just on the money. I like to equate this to, I call that posterity. Posterity are the generations that come after us versus prosperity. And that's usually what we think about. Prosperity is all the things we can buy with money. And I think, Jim, one of the things that's helped me is I never thought about this before until I began to get in this career and help couples. But we need to think about, how do I use my money to invest in posterity, not just prosperity?
1: Right.
2: And that's a whole different perspective. And the issue is, when you start thinking that way, you will use your money differently and invest it in things that relate to your family.
1: And Russ, this isn't covered in your book, but I think it's relevant to culture today, this idea of, for some, not just women, but men too, don't get married and certainly don't have kids, have a dog, because it's easier. I mean, it frustrates me, being the head of a family ministry, to see so much of culture messaging that. You talk about, be mindful of the messaging.
2: Right.
1: That, to me, for us, is one of the core problems in the culture, that we've become so selfish that we don't even want to give of our time or our treasure to be married or raise a child or two or three.
2: Well, remember what I said earlier, a life well spent earns and uses money to buy time to impact people. So, and I invest that money, use it in such a way to impact people. So how do I invest if I don't have kids? How do I invest it in the people around me and invest in my community and things like this? So we need to begin to think about using our financial capital to invest in things that are going to matter, because that's all that matters is posterity, it's legacy.
1: Yeah.
2: We're all leaving a legacy.
1: And I don't want to lay that all on younger people, but there's a lot of fear in people too, younger people, you know, that it's expensive. $250,000, I think, was the last number I saw, that you're going to spend on a child till they're 18. And, you know, so that the culture is building fear into people. Like, I can't afford that. I'm working at McDonald's and I'm only making $10 an hour.
2: Well, here's what will help you if you change your thinking from that being an expense to an investment.
1: Mm.
2: See, this, it's really helped me to realize that I can invest money in posterity type things. So education for my kids, for example, you just mentioned it costs a lot to educate my kids. If I can think of that as an investment, not an expense, then all of a sudden it changes my thinking.
1: Yeah, I like that.
2: And so I can put it in retirement. I can put it in another piece of real estate. I can buy a second home. I can, you fill in the blank, but I could also invest in my family. And that's been a paradigm shift for me. You know, I used to consider some of the stuff I did with money as just an expense. But then when I thought, wait a minute, no, if I pay for that marriage retreat for my married son and his wife to go, that's an investment, not just an expense.
1: Yeah, that's
2: good.
1: Or
2: if I pay for house help when the kids are young, so my wife is not stressed out over the holidays, that's an investment, not just an expense. And so there's, if you just change your paradigm to it being an investment and not just an expense, then some of this use of money will give you more time and it'll help you invest in what's really going to count for eternity.
1: And you touched on this, but the idea of capital being financial, spiritual, and social, just hit those again. You said it quickly.
2: Yeah, well, this whole book came about, Jim, because I sat with people. They'd be in my office, they're worth lots of money, lots of financial capital, and tears would be streaming down their face. They didn't know their kids, didn't know their spouse, they had relational challenges. And I realized that most people just invest their money in financial capital instruments, stocks, bonds, real estate, and so forth. But how do you invest in spiritual and social capital? Well, spiritual capital, it's like I said, with my boys, I would pay them to do scripture memory, or I'd pay them to read certain books and give them do a book report.
1: That's an investment.
2: That's an investment in their spiritual capital development. Social capital, how do I help them grow socially and learn a work ethic? Well, when I bought lawn equipment so they could start a lawn business, that was an investment. So now they're able to start a business and begin to build some work ethic. So I just think it's, you know, this will be a funny story about my recent posterity investment. I just repurposed my basketball court into a pickleball court.
1: That's what everybody's doing.
2: Well, and that in my old life would have been an expense. But Jim, I considered it a posterity investment, investing in, but then my neighbor called and said, hey, can I use your pickleball court for my 17-year-old son's birthday party? So, well, I made an investment, but now it's being able to be used in the community. People come over. I got a text just last week. Hey, is the court open? Can we come play with my son and his friends from college? And so I think, Jim, what's really helped me is to realize that my money can go into my 401k and my IRA and in financial instruments, but I can also use it to build in spiritual and social capital.
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1: Rush, you tell a story in the book about a family reunion, because this caught my attention, just the difference between a family in chaos and a family in shalom, in God's peace. I think the Montague family. What did you observe at this family reunion?
2: Well, I flew up to Michigan years ago, and what I observed was four generations of folks that had been intentional about passing on this idea of spiritual and social capital. So obviously there was a lot of food. There were over 100 people there. They had a jet ski out on the lake that was there. And I just observed that if we're intentional about passing on and thinking about investing in our family, not just financial capital, then that's a picture of what it could be for us. And so I came back from that thinking, okay, I'm going to start managing my money, not just to have more money and to save more, but I'm going to send some of it on ahead by investing in some of these things we just talked about. And before that, I would have not thought of those as investments. I thought of them as expenses or budget items. Remember, we talked about the B word earlier. These really aren't budget items. I would encourage the listeners to put a posterity investment line in their plan. I think if you just start thinking, hey, some of this money I'm going to use to invest in my family, then I think it'll just change your thinking and it'll help you free you up. The other thing here, Jim, is you have to keep a longer perspective to do this. You know, we talked about balance. The other stressor on balance for young couples is they've been fed this lie that they have to be in a hurry to quit. So retirement is, you know, hey, sign up for the 401k, the goal, we got to retire.
1: Yeah.
2: And I would just say that not only are you starting your family, you're starting your career, being in a hurry to quit doesn't make any sense. So we just need to extend our time horizon. That will help you have some balance, help you realize, I hate to tell you this, I'm a financial guy and I understand compounding, but there were years I did not fund my retirement. You say, wait a minute, Russ. That's stupid. But I was paying off my house. I knew if I paid my house off, my expenses would go down. My budget wouldn't be a stress. I'd have more time to coach my kids' ball teams and things like that. So it was intentional. Pay off the debt, lower my expenses, buy more time.
1: Yeah. I do want to press on that a little bit because I don't know a lot of people that manage that well, especially in your 30s and 40s, because you do have a lot of expense. You may have bought the house, even if it's the starter house, you still have a mortgage payment. You start looking at that budget and you're going, wow. And in addition to that, there's discussion points where, you know, if a mom wants to stay at home, you're going, I don't know if we can do that. Mm-hmm. Speak to that whole basket of prioritization. And, you know, again, I'm thinking of the 30-something, 40-somethings, how to find the margin so you can be family.
2: Well, it's like I said earlier, Julie and I just chose to not buy some things. We chose to stay in the older house. We've had the 10-year car plan. And so I think you can find a way. You know, this second income, we've bought the lie that we have to have a second income. Now, go actually do the numbers and see, because you probably find out it's really not contributing that much to the spendable income. The other thing is that paycheck you took home, what I found is most people just automatically have retirement taken out. So they haven't realized that they've made some decisions that they could go back and maybe cut it in half or cut it back just to the amount being matched. And like I did, just didn't even fund it for a few years when expenses were high. So I think with people will, I've noticed that people, they just think that's a given. They think the retirement's a given. That's one of the first places people can look to maybe get some extra cash flow to do things. Let me just say one thing. I've met with more couples, Jim, where they'll be sitting on our couch and the husband says, look at all this money we have in retirement. And the wife just wants some cash. You can't buy kids braces with retirement funds. Mm-hmm. I've had people come in at $100,000 in their 401k and no money in the bank.
1: Yeah.
2: And so it's better to have $60,000 in your 401k and $20,000 in the bank, right? A little bit less net worth, you paid some tax. So I think that one of the biggest places you can get some freedom is to make sure you're not overfunding retirement too soon.
1: Wow, that's interesting.
2: I mean, I've just seen it. And we just think, wow, that's, and so this is where guys and gals, you know, I've seen guys, they're so impressed. Hey, honey, look here, I got all this money in retirement. She doesn't care. Yeah. Show me some cash.
1: Yeah, or show me some time.
2: Yeah, show me some time.
1: Mm. That's what we deal with here at Focus on the Family. It's typically that issue. The couples that don't have children, there's lots of reasons. You know, some might be a decision. I get it. I think you should. But other couples can't have kids, and, you know, they want kids. For those couples who are in that place, what can they do to invest in posterity when they're not going to be able to have children?
2: Well, look around. You know, maybe there's a parachurch, or maybe, you know, Young Life, or there's something at your church. You can invest in people. You can invest, maybe your neighbors. Use some of that financial capital to invest in something. Just keep your antenna up and ask God to show you. In fact, as Julie and I just had this happen just 2 days ago. This gal calls and says, hey, our septic is out. We're trying to have this women's ministry in our home, and I'm just hoping that the toilets work. We don't have the money. So just yesterday, Jim, this is a real life story. I told Julie, I said, write a check for $5,000 and send it to them and say, we want you to make sure you can still have ministry and the toilets will flush. So when these women come over, she has 16 women coming to her home. Mm-hmm. So I would just say, if you don't have kids, just look around and have this generous mindset to where if you have the financial capability to do it, you know, instead of just building bigger piles, invest in stuff. So we invested in a septic yesterday.
1: I was going to give you credit for that. Not many donors are excited about investing in toilets. So,
2: well,
1: way to go.
2: Well, let me say one other thing about that. That's not deductible, Jim. And I would say to donors, it's okay. Some of the most fun generosity Julie and I do is not deductible because you look around and find needs.
1: Yeah.
2: Maybe it's that waitress or the cleaning lady when you pick up your dry cleaning, whatever it is.
6: Go back a bit, Russ, to an earlier day where you and your wife were raising kids and you had those challenges. Did you have some bumps that you hit that kind of through the school of hard knocks, you learned some lessons?
2: Yes, we did.
6: You're pretty passionate about
2: this. Yes, we did. Yeah. And this is where I, you know, we just got caught up in the just the sports thing for kids, you know, and we find ourselves chasing our tail, right? Running here, running there, running over the place. And so we finally sat down one day and said, why are we doing this? Why don't we go camping, or why don't we spend some time on the weekends with the kids rather than running off to this? Because we just got caught up in it. So I think, John, we wrote our sports philosophy. And I would encourage folks to really think about that, especially when their kids are younger. Don't just get caught up in this this youth sports industrial complex.
6: And how did the kids respond to camping as opposed to sports?
2: They were only doing this stuff because we were taking them. They didn't care. They loved the camping a lot more. I wish I would have started it earlier. But you know, we got our Saturdays back. We wrote our sports philosophy and gave us some more time. And so I think that was one of the biggest things that we were getting out of balance. Mm-hmm. Plus, we had to learn to say no to a lot of things. And so that was one thing I talked about in the book. No is a perfectly legitimate answer to things. And we talked about time replacement. One of the chapters in the book talks about time replacement. If we're going to say yes to something, what's going out? Mm-hmm. And it took a while because Julie and I are both type A, choleric, you know, producer type people. And so, but yeah, saying no to perfectly good things. And then writing our sports philosophy at that stage when they were 5 to 10 really helped us.
1: You know, sometimes with travel schedules, one of the things I did years ago when the boys were, you know, probably 8 and 6, right in that area, I realized I really don't have to have a busy summer travel schedule because most of the donors at Focus and you can control speaking engagements and things like that. So I kind of put a hiatus on travel between Memorial Day and Labor Day. And it sank into my boys so well that I remember a March that was very busy. I traveled a lot. I think Troy was probably 11. Mm. And he said, oh, Dad, that's okay. Because I was feeling bad. Like, I'm not here much right now. He goes, oh, Dad, that's okay. We got the summer right around the corner.
2: Yeah.
1: I was like, okay, he got it. But he felt valued. Yep. Even though I was busy in March, he knew that May was around the corner and we'd start doing the family camping and mm-hmm. those things. But finding ways to look through your children's eyes to say, how do they know I love them?
2: Well, and you, we talked about the sports things. Most of our education of our kids is as we cart them from one largely irrelevant activity to the next, that they look at the back of our heads. And so that's not good. So this, the you freeing up your schedule. That's why managing your money is to have more time, not more money. Free up your schedule, live in the older house longer, drive the older car longer, spend less than you make, live on one income, save the second income. All those things help you have more time.
1: Yeah.
2: And just being there. Like I said, kids, there's one, you know, think about it. You go to Africa, they don't have starter huts. You know, and back to your illustration earlier, you know, about the playing with the boat. We were over there and the kids were playing with a battery.
1: Yeah.
2: I mean, outside. And so I just think that it's time for a different perspective. And the perspective is, okay, why am I managing my money? To have more life, to get more time. So I can focus on spiritual and social capital being developed in my kids, not just financial capital. And the world's told you, no, you're only successful if you have a bigger house and the more you have and all that. And that's the other thing I had to learn. Joshua 1:8 says, this book of the law shall not depart from your mouth. You should meditate on that day and night and be careful to according to all that is written in it, and in your way will be prosperous, and everything you do, you'll have success. So, Jim, I used to read that and think, Joshua 1:8, I'm going to have money. But read it more slowly. What's the Bible say? Love your wife as Christ loved the church. You're successful. Deuteronomy 8, train up your kids. It says, do according to what's written in here, and then you're successful. So true success has nothing to do with money. It has to do with doing what the Bible says, which is love my wife, train up my children the way they should go, work hardly for my employer, Colossians 3:23. And so we have bought the wrong definition of success, which has really exacerbated the problem of balance. And so once I began to understand, wait a minute, I can be successful and not have money. Yeah. But see, our language betrays us. You go to church, they have a successful business. That person's successful. Do you ever go up and say, man, I'm seeing how you're raising your kids. I'm seeing, Jim, you were successful doing that summer thing. That was a real successful move on your part.
1: Yeah.
2: So that we have to really realize that we have bought the world's lie. See, it's lie or truth. And the world says, you're successful if you have money. No, you're successful if you do what God's called you to do.
1: So developing that wisdom to be able to discern those truths, as an older man now, talk to your 25-year-old self. What are you saying to that younger appetite, the enticement to make money, which is going to take time, but realizing that's not the goal?
2: I would just say, let me just show you the end of the story. See, and what I've been sharing here, and the reason we wrote this book, I wrote this book as a timeout. Hey, manage your money so you don't get to the end of your life and sit like those guys that had $10 million in my office with tears streaming down their face.
1: No, Jim, relationship.
2: No, Jim, this is why I wrote the book, was to say, hey, everybody, time out. You manage your money so that you don't get to the end of your life and have regrets, because these people had regrets because they bought the lie that it was all about the money, my self-worth, my success, the more I have, the more content I'll be, and they bought that lie.
1: Yeah.
2: And I'm saying, if you're 20s, you get a chance to start off on the right path. But guess what? Julie and I didn't have a dining room table. We lived in an older house longer. You have to do things different than your friends, but you are not going to regret it. You are not going to regret it. I can guarantee that.
1: I so appreciate that. That was Gene and I. I mean, we slept on the floor. I had come back from Japan. We got married and I threw blankets on the floor and I said, this is our futon. And we didn't have a dining room table for like a year and a half. We found one for $99.99. Yep. And it was just so we could sit and eat together. But it was slow growing. And I so appreciate that. And Russ, what you've talked about, we need to tune down or turn down the world's voices to us to say, this is how we got to do it.
2: This is all about right thinking, and we either get our truth from the world or from the Word of God.
1: Yeah.
2: And the truth is that money is not a measure of self-worth. It's not a measure of success. It's not a measure of contentment. The truth is retirement is not the goal of working. The truth is your kids don't need all the stuff you didn't have. They need more of you and less of your stuff. And so since we've bought those lies, though, and I talk about that in the book, we get out of balance.
1: Yeah.
2: And so the call is, hey, wait a minute, everybody. Let's just slow down. See, think about it. If you don't think you're trying to retire by 55 or 65, you have another 10 years you're thinking, then you don't have to put as much in retirement when you're 30.
1: Right.
2: And I would just say that that's the paradigm shift. I've been told, you know, this book's been out a while, that that's the paradigm shift. They said, wait a minute, this book's not about money. It's about my life. And I've had people say it, it's totally changed their paradigm and their way to think, because it's like they never thought that way. I'm a financial guy, right? I'm supposed to be talking about building bigger piles and managing it. No, no. You invest that pile in what's really going to count for eternity.
1: Mm. Russ, that sums it up. I mean, the title, Your Life Well Spent, is what it's all about. And I just want to say thank you for being with us today. Thank you for the reminder to do the right thing and to think the right way. And if you're in that spot, I don't care what decade you're in, the 20s, the 30s, the 60s, maybe even the 70s, we got to think differently about spending time. Yeah, as a grandparent, what are those grandkids going to remember about you? And this book is a great reminder on the things that we need to say and think about and do to invest in posterity, as Russ has said. So thanks for being with us.
2: Well, Jim, thanks. And I would just sum it up by saying, consider posterity investing in your financial planning, not just prosperity investing.
1: I love it. I love it. Get a copy from us here at Focus on the Family Canada. And when you do, all the proceeds stay in Canada and help Canadian families to thrive in Christ.
6: 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And thanks for joining us today for Focus on the Family with Jim Daly. I'm John Fuller, inviting you back next time as we once again help you and your family thrive in Christ.
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13: And this is again from the book of Proverbs, Proverbs 23, verse 7. And it is a profound concept that your mind controls your life. Through the mind comes the thoughts that direct the things you do. And so how important it is to guard your mind. We're going to talk about this as we open our Bibles today and again on Monday and talk about the importance of your mental self, the importance of your mind and how you think. Friends, we're getting down to the very last couple of days of the month of August, which means I only have 2 more days, today and Monday, to tell you about this book that we have written that we want you to have. It will get into your mind. You will find you're getting wrapped up in these truths, because this book is called God's Heart for Israel. And in a day when the Jewish people and the nation of Israel are taking big hits from people all over the world, including from our own country, it's really important for us to know what the Bible says about God and Israel and us. What should our attitude be toward this nation? I know some people like to write this off and say, the Israel of the Bible is not the Israel of today. But in my estimation, that is nonsense, and it doesn't make any sense at all. Israel is God's nation. It has always been. It will continue to be. And the Bible says that God blesses those who bless Israel, and He curses those who curse Israel. History will demonstrate that God told the truth about that. I want to make sure we stay on the right side of God and the right side of Israel. I've written all about it in this book. It's over 100 pages, beautifully designed in a gift book, and it's yours for the asking when you send a gift of any size to Turning Point today. Thank you for your investment. And now let's begin this two-part message called You Are Not What You Think You Are, But What You Think You Are. Ever have somebody come up to you when you look like you're in deep thought and say to you, what are you thinking about? Happens often between a husband and wife. Don asked me that once in a while. What are you thinking about? And while that is a casual question, it's a very important question, isn't it? What do you think? James Allen has been called a literary man of mystery, but little is known about him. He never achieved fame or fortune. He died at the age of 48, wrote 19 or 20 books, most of which nobody's ever heard of. Yet he wrote one book, one little tiny volume that was discovered after his death. It was the second book that he had ever written, and perhaps the one which he himself felt that it wasn't very good. And that little book that was discovered from the writings of James Allen has sold millions of copies. And it has influenced countless number of lives. Let me tell you a little bit about him. He was born in England. His father was grappling with a failing business and was almost bankrupt. He traveled to America searching for a new job, and instead he was waylaid, robbed, and murdered. And back in England, the family's ensuing financial crisis forced young James Allen to drop out of school at the age of 15 and get a job. He became a personal assistant in the world of British manufacturers, and he worked at that profession until 1902, and then at the age of 38, one day just walked in and he quit and walked away. James and his wife moved to a little coastal town in England, and he lived there for about 10 years before his early death. He kept a strict routine. Each morning he'd get up before dawn and hike to the top of the nearby hillside and spend an hour in meditation. Then he would return to his house and devote the morning to writing. And then in the afternoon, he would work in his garden or involve himself in his hobbies. As far as we know, James Allen was not a Christian. But one little book he wrote was based on a Bible verse from the book of Proverbs. And that small volume almost single-handedly gave rise to the self-improvement and positive thinking movement of the past 100 years. The book is entitled, As a Man Thinketh. And it's based on Proverbs chapter 23 and verse 7, which says, for as he thinks in his heart, so is he. Say that with me out loud. For as he thinks in his heart, so is he. The point of As a Man Thinketh is simple. Our thoughts are the most important thing about us. All that we achieve or fail to achieve is the direct result of the way we think. Our thoughts are like seeds that produce crops. James Allen wrote in his book, good thoughts and actions can never produce bad results, and bad thoughts and actions can never produce good results. And this is but saying that nothing can come from corn but corn, nothing from nettles but nettles. Men understand this law in the natural world, and they work with it, but few understand it in the moral world, though its operation is just as simple and undeviating. His point is that what we think is what we are, and our lives run in the direction of our thoughts. If we think angry thoughts, guess what? We'll be angry. If we think positive thoughts, we'll be positive. If we think negative thoughts, we'll be negative. The mind is like a garden, and we have to cultivate it, and we are responsible for the kind of seed that we drop into the furrows of our mind.
14: To quote Allen again, a person's mind may be likened to a garden which may be intelligently cultivated or allowed to run wild. But whether cultivated or neglected, it must and will bring forth fruit. If the useful seeds are not put into the garden, an abundance of useless seeds will fall upon it and will continue to produce their fruit. This is a particular application of the proverb that says in Galatians 6:7, whatsoever a man sows, that shall he also reap. Proverbs 23:7 teaches us that what we think is what we become. And while this is an important principle of the Word of God, I need to tell you, it's also been used to build the case for many unscriptural ideas. The positive mental attitude industry has used this verse in almost all of its literature. Maybe you've heard it something like this: whatever your mind can conceive and your heart can believe, you can achieve. Or maybe you've heard it this way: think your way to success. Many other such ideas. But this is not what the proverb is teaching. We do not have the power to think things into existence, no matter what anyone says. This view of thinking is ungodly humanism. But to understand that our thoughts are powerful is not humanistic at all. It is very, very biblical. The Bible teaches us that our thoughts are important and that we cannot change our lives unless we change our thoughts. What we do with our thinking determines what we become. We are not what we think we are, but what we think we are. An anonymous author explained this concept in these terms. He says, whatever you hold in your mind will tend to occur in your life. If you continue to believe as you have always believed, you will continue to act as you have always acted. And if you continue to act as you have always acted, you will continue to get what you have always gotten. If you want different results in your life or in your work, all you have to do is change your mind. Now, this is borne out a lot of times in Scripture, and I want to just use one illustration about a man whose story is told in the book of 1 Kings. We all know this man. His name is Elijah. If you were to chart the life of Elijah, the highest point on your chart would be his victory on Mount Carmel over the prophets of Baal, when he mocked the gods of the ungodly prophets. And then after he had won a tremendous victory and the fire of God came down and licked up his sacrifice, we're told that Elijah went and slew all the prophets of Baal. There could not have been a more wonderful, victorious moment against ungodliness than there was that night. Take it in the Old Testament context as you will. That was the mountaintop experience for Elijah. How many of you know that quite often after a mountaintop experience, you have one that's just exactly the opposite? The height of the mountain sometimes says often determines the depth of the valley. And the next time we look in on Elijah, he's gone from the mountaintop to the valley. In fact, the queen went to see Ahab, the king, and when King Ahab told Jezebel what Elijah had done to all her favorite clergymen, she was furious. And the Bible says she brought everything to power that she as a queen could bring, and she chased Elijah. And Elijah, in a moment's time, went from exhilaration to depression. In fact, I don't have time to take you to that scripture, but let me give you some expressions out of the dialogue that Elijah had with God. He's running from this woman, just one lone woman, after him. And he says he felt worthless. He said, I'm no better than my ancestors. He felt hopeless. He ran for his life. He felt isolated. I am the only prophet left, he said. And he was unable to cope. I've had enough. In fact, he actually told the Lord, if it's all right, just take my life. I'd like to die. This is a prophet who just came down off the mountain. And the Bible says that after God provided some food and rest for his embattled prophet, he restructured his thoughts and gave him some life. He showed himself to Elijah. The Bible says, the Lord is about to pass by. He filled his future with hope because God would accompany him, encouraged Elijah to go back the way he came. He revealed that he was not isolated as he thought he was. In fact, God gave him some statistics. He said, I still have 7,000 prophets in Israel who have not bowed the knee to Baal. Elijah, you're not alone. And he infused Elijah's life with meaning. He gave him a mission for him to accomplish. Now, Elijah thought his problem was Jezebel. But there will always be problems like Jezebel in our lives. The real challenge for Elijah wasn't Jezebel. The real problem for Elijah was what was going on between his ears, in his mind. It is surprising, is it not, as we look around, how much we can observe about this principle. And it's very surprising to look into the Bible and to see how much the Bible has to say about the power of our minds and our thoughts. And the more we learn about the complexity of our minds that God has given us, the more we can understand why it's a priority in Scripture. In my study, I found a description of the human mind. I just cannot tell you how awesome this is. The human brain's 12 to 14 billion cells are only a shadow of its complexity. For each cell sends out thousands of connecting tendrils so that a single cell may be connected with 10,000 neighboring cells, each of which is constantly exchanging data impulses. These 12 to 14 billion brain cells times 10,000 connectors make the human mind an unparalleled computer. The mind's activity has been compared to 1,000 switchboards, each big enough to serve New York City, all running at full speed as they receive and send questions and orders. Put another way, there is more electronic equivalent in one human brain than in all the radio and television stations of the entire world put together. The human brain does not miss a thing. It's capable of giving and receiving the subtlest input, from imagining a universe in which time bends to creating the polyphonic texture of a Bach fugue or transmitting and receiving a message from God, a feat that no computer could ever accomplish. I want to take you to several passages of the New Testament that outline the priorities of this incredible mind that God has given to each one of us, and especially to each of us who are followers of Christ. First of all, I want to talk to you about the priority of a devoted mind. In Matthew 22:37, in response to a question, Jesus said, "You shall love the Lord your God with all your heart, with all your soul, and with all your mind." Now, most of us have a pretty good idea of what it means to love the Lord our God with all of our heart and with all of our soul. But how do you love God with your mind? What does it mean to love God with your mind? It means, first of all, to understand that the mind is important. That's a good beginning place. And I say that because during my years as a pastor, I have run into many individuals who have denigrated the importance of the mind by saying that we need to be guided by the Spirit and not by the mind. They have even postulated that we are at our best when we put our minds into neutral and let our emotions and our spirits take control. And so we've come up with this term, mindless Christianity, which describes an anti-intellectualism in much of evangelicalism and the total abdication of the mind in much of emotional Christianity. The Bible does not give us that option. In fact, one of the general principles for all of us who follow Christ is that we're to do everything to the glory of God. 1 Corinthians 10:31 says, "Whether you eat or drink or whatever you do, do all to the glory of God." We evangelicals characteristically pit our heart against our head. And we opt for the heart as being more spiritual than the head. We are like the Tin Woodman in the wonderful Wizard of Oz, who chooses a heart rather than a head. If you know that wonderful story, you probably remember the dialogue that goes something like this: "Why didn't you walk around the hole?" asked the Tin Woodman. "Well, I didn't know enough," replied the Scarecrow. "My head is stuffed with straw, you know, and that is why I'm going to Oz to ask him for some brains." "Oh, I see," said the Tin Woodman, "but after all, brains are not the best thing in the world." "Have you any?" inquired the Scarecrow. "No," he said, "my head is quite empty. But once I had brains and a heart also, so having tried them both, I should rather have a heart." "All the same," said the Scarecrow, "I shall ask for brains instead of a heart, for a fool would not know what to do with a heart if he had one." I shall take the heart, said the Tin Woodman, for brains do not make one happy, and happiness is the best thing in the world. Many Christians have made the same choice as the Tin Woodman, exchanging their mind for their heart. And we know now how unbiblical such an exchange really is, for the Bible says we're to love the Lord our God with all our heart and with all of our soul and with all of our mind. This can only mean a determination to develop our thinking process to its fullest potential. We must learn how to love the Lord our God with all of our minds. But before we move on to the next thing, let me tell you about something I read from Benjamin Warfield, who was a great scholar who taught for 34 years at Princeton Seminary. He pleaded with his students never to exchange the mind for the heart or the heart for the mind. This is the greatest statement I've ever read about this controversy. He said, sometimes we hear it said that 10 minutes on your knees will give you a truer, deeper, more operative knowledge of God than 10 hours over your books. Why should you turn from God when you turn to your books, or feel that you must turn from your books in order to turn to God? Put your heart into your studies. Do not merely occupy your mind with them, but put your heart into them. They will bring you daily and hourly into the very presence of God. What a great instruction for students. The Bible says that when we study, we should put our heart into it. And when we worship, we should put our mind into it, that we should not play this game of the dichotomy which says it's the heart versus the mind. It's both. Listen again to the commandment. You shall love the Lord your God with all your heart and soul and mind. In other words, with all that you are, you're to love the Lord your God. That's the priority of a devoted mind. But then there's the priority of a dedicated mind. Did you ever read these verses from Philippians and Corinthians? Philippians 2:5, let this mind be in you, which was also in Christ Jesus. Or who has known the mind of the Lord that he may instruct him, but we have the mind of Christ. To have the mind of Christ does not mean that we are infallible and we start playing God. To have the mind of Christ means to look at life through the Savior's point of view. Looking at life through his values and the desires in his mind. It means to think God's thoughts and not think as the world thinks. Now stop again and think with me about the power of your mind. The dizzying potential of the human mind reaches its apex in the possibility of possessing the mind of Christ through the ministry of the Holy Spirit. A possibility affirmed by Paul when he said, "We have the mind of Christ." No computer will ever be able to think God's thoughts, nor will any device ever be able to know the heart of God or do his works, but the mystery which resides between our ears has this capacity. It was created for this very purpose, to have the mind of Christ, a dedicated mind. What about the third one, the priority of a disciplined mind? 1 Peter 1:13. Therefore, gird up the loins of your mind and be sober and rest your hope fully upon the grace that is to be brought to you at the revelation of Jesus Christ. And 2 Corinthians 10:5 puts it this way, casting down arguments and every high thing that exalts itself against the knowledge of God, bring every thought into captivity to the obedience of Christ. The disciplined mind. First of all, 1 Peter says we're to gird up the loins of our minds. When soldiers would go to war, they would take their long flowing robes and tuck their robes into the belt that went around them so that the robe wouldn't get in the way of their ability to move quickly in the battle. And Peter uses that to give us a picture of how we're to deal with our minds. It all's about focus. We're to get rid of the extraneous things, the things that get in our way, and focus our minds. Be proactive about the use of your mind. Don't be just kind of mindless, just letting whatever happen. But remember, the screen of your mind is totally under your control, and there are choices you can make. And the Bible says you're to bring every thought into captivity unto Christ. That seems like an unreasonable and impossible task. But let us not be discouraged by the fact that it is a goal that is very high, but let it motivate us to say that as much as it's possible for me, I'm going to have a controlling interest in what crosses my mind. I'm not going to feed my mind with things that will be destructive to me or will not be positive or beneficial to me. Oswald Chambers wrote, God will not make me think like Jesus. I have to do it by myself. I have to bring every thought into captivity to the obedience of Christ. Now, let me just stop for a moment and say, in this culture, when we are bombarded by so many impulses from so many different places, this is much more difficult than it's ever been in any culture in the history of the world. And it is not something that will happen naturally. It will take action on our part, discipline on our part. I don't know if you remember this. When I was growing up, this really dates me, but I remember when television kind of came along. My father was a pastor. My father was really concerned about TV, even though the one we had was so small, you had to be almost sitting right on top of it to see it, and it was all fuzzy. I remember that. Every time a commercial came on, especially if it was a beer commercial or a cigarette commercial, my father would get up and either turn the channel or turn the volume down. We didn't have remote controls back then. But as time went along and things got a little bit more relaxed, we who were the children, we became the remote controls. Dad would say, turn that off. Turn that off. Come on, turn it off. He didn't want that stuff going through our mind. He didn't want us to be impacted by the commercials that were on TV that he thought could be hurtful to us. Now, how many of you know we've come a long way from that? I mean, the commercials we got on TV right now are not fit for anybody to see, some of them, let alone children. I've always been impressed with my kids. We have them at our house a lot, and I never have talked to them about this, but they are so protective over what our grandchildren are allowed to watch on TV. And sometimes I'm watching a mystery or something, and they'll come in, and Don will say, you got to turn that off. We don't want kids to be watching mysteries at their age. That's kind of a picture of how we have to function with our minds, isn't it? We have to decide. You know, obviously, the internet is a real big problem today. You'd be better off not to have the internet than to be brought into some of the filth that is available on the internet. You'd be better off, if that's an issue with you, just to disconnect it and say, I don't need it.
13: And you know, this is really interesting to me that countries all over the world are now saying that their internet will not be available to children until the age of 16, one place to the age of 18. I can't think of anything that would do more good for the children of our world than for that to be true, because the vast majority of the things that are on the internet are not productive for kids or for anybody. And they get these kids wrapped up and subjected to all of this. And it's, well, I just think it's a good thing to step back and say, wait a minute, while there are good things that can happen through the internet, and we're grateful for those things, we need to be more disciplined in managing the things that are hurting our families and hurting our children. We'll have more about right thinking when we get together on Monday. In the meantime, have a good weekend. Be sure to get to church and be an encouragement to somebody over the weekend. I'm David Jeremiah. Thankful to have you with us. Have a good day.
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When the day looks like chaos and the week ahead is out of control, remember that God is in control. The message is in the music. 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Dear God.

It's 10:07 with a Life weather update. We got a mix of sun and clouds and a high of 21. So if you took a vacation day today to give yourself a long weekend, that was a very wise decision. Here's Toby Mac on Life.

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It's 10:13. Hey, just a little reminder not to stress too much about back to school shopping, because we can usually stretch the shorts and sandals wardrobe for at least the first couple of weeks. At least I'm hoping that's the case this year. Here's Andrew Rip on Life.

0: listener supported Christian Radio Life 100.3. That Was the Way by John Reddick. Hey, I'm Ashley McDonald in for Steve Jones this morning. Have you ever been in a season where everything just feels so heavy? Maybe you've got a lot on your plate or a lot of people counting on you, and you found yourself thinking, God, why does life feel so heavy right now? And there's a reminder I came across the other day that I really love. It was, the branch that carries the most fruit doesn't stand the tallest, it bends the lowest. And maybe that's something we need to remember when life feels heavy. Not every heavy season means something is wrong. Sometimes it means something is growing. God can use the pressure, the stretching, and even the difficult seasons to produce something in us that would not have grown any other way. So if you're feeling weighed down today, don't assume God is punishing you or that he's forgotten about you. Maybe this weight is actually part of what he's growing in you. So keep going and keep trusting him.
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4: In the new movie Coyote vs. Acme, Wile E. Coyote is still chasing the Roadrunner. But after 8 decades, he realizes maybe the problem isn't his determination. Maybe the problem is Acme's destructively defective gear. It's time for another approach. Wile E. Coyote is going to sue Acme. And just like that, our dogged canine trades in Southwestern Highways for a titanic legal battle that might just level the world's biggest corporation. The result is about what you'd expect. Nice messages about determination, slapstick violence, and comedic innuendo. But we also get some disappointing mild profanity, likely parents' biggest concern. So we're giving Coyote versus Acme a 3.5 out of 5 for family friendliness. Read the full review at PluggedIn.com/radio. I'm Adam Holtz with the Plugged In Movie Review by Focus on the Family.
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12: Can circumstances reveal God's will with respect to financial decisions? The answer is sometimes yes and sometimes no. For example, the availability of credit should not be interpreted as a directive from God to borrow and buy. Why? Because today, easy credit creates a tremendous temptation to borrow, while the pattern throughout Scripture is for God to meet needs with no debt. Further, God warns of the dangers of debt, and God's directive is to save for future needs. Therefore, before you make any major financial decision, make sure that it is the Lord's will, James 4:15. How do you determine the Lord's will? First, ensure that your decision is within biblical financial principles. And secondly, spend quality time with the Lord in prayer, sensing God's specific direction. Psalms 25:12 says, "Who then is the man who fears the Lord? God will instruct him in the way chosen for him." To learn more about discerning God's will, go to our website, CopelandFinancialMinistries.org, and watch the 8 1/2 hour videos on this topic.

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Your covenant is trustworthy, and you have promised these good things to your servant. That's today's word of life.

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0: Ontario's Christian Superstation, Life 100.3. That was Heaven Down Here by Megan Woods. I'm Ashley McDonald in for Steve Jones. 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

It's 11:07 with the Life Weather Update. We've got a mix of sun and clouds and a high of 21. It's great weather, though, to step away from your desk, stretch your legs, and make that lunch break walk happen today.

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0: It's 11:14. If you're hosting tonight, here's your permission slip to keep it easy. Grab the pizza, open the chips, maybe some veggies and dip. That way you can sit down and enjoy the evening too. Here's Colton Dixon on Life.
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0: listener-supported Christian radio, Life 100.3. That was Doesn't He by Chris Tomlin. That song serves as a good reminder for whatever you may be carrying today. I love the way it points us back to God and when our circumstances make it easy to forget Him. Have you ever found yourself worrying about something that you've prayed about and then maybe 5 minutes later or sooner, you're worrying about it again? I know I've been there many times. We can spend so much time trying to figure everything out, wondering how things are possibly going to work out, or carrying things that God has already asked us to give to Him. But doesn't He see you? Doesn't He know what you need? Doesn't He care about what you're going through? Of course He does. So maybe today, instead of trying to carry every unknown yourself, take a breath and remind yourself, God is still God, He's still good, and He's still taking care of His kids. Hey, I'm Ashley McDonald in for Steve Jones, and I've got We Are Messengers next.
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0: If you are looking for a way to keep the kids busy Sunday afternoon after church, come out to Essa Argaflex in Thornton for the

Let's open our Bibles to 2 Samuel chapter 7, verse 28. Sovereign Lord, you are God. 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Oh, wow.

0: Ontario's Christian Superstation, Life 100.3. That was the latest from Wren Collective, Evergreen. I'm Ashley McDonald in for Steve Jones. So what if you could take life wherever you go? Well, you can. Doing dishes? We'll hang out with you. Heading out for a walk? We're coming too. Stuck at your desk? We'll keep you entertained. And a road trip outside our listening area? Sign us up. 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We've got Insight for Living and In Touch coming up in just a few minutes. I hope you have a great afternoon.
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0: Good afternoon. It's 12 o'clock on Friday, August 28th. I'm Mike Poirier from the Life 100.3 News Center. Police have set up a command post in search of a missing Markham woman. York Regional Police are in the area of Highway 7 East and Birchmount as they search for 28-year-old Andrella, who's described as a vulnerable person. She's 5'8", shoulder-length black hair with a reddish complexion. Anyone with information is asked to contact police. A cyclist is in hospital following a collision in Springwater. County Road 27 was closed for several hours last night between Duran and Horseshoe Valley Road after a cyclist was hit by a pickup. A 30-year-old man was airlifted to hospital in Toronto with life-threatening injuries. The driver remained on scene and the investigation continues. A teen is facing charges following a brief pursuit in Bracebridge. According to the OPP, a 14-year-old was traveling in an unsafe manner along Manitoba Street last night. When police attempted to stop the rider, he attempted to flee through a ditch on Douglas Avenue, but became dislodged from the bike. The teen now faces a long list of charges and will appear in court at a later date. Mosquitoes in Lindsay have tested positive for West Nile virus. Lakeland's Public Health conducts regular testing, and test pools in Lindsay have shown positive cases of the virus. There have been no human reported cases, but they're advising area residents to take precautions as West Nile is spread primarily through the bite of a mosquito. Owen Sound's Kelso Beach has been posted as unsafe for swimming. Water testing shows bacteria levels that are exceeding the Ministry of Health standards, according to Grey Bruce Public Health. The no swimming advisory will remain in effect at Nawash Park until further tests show the bacteria levels have returned to safe levels. Paramedics in Muskoka will be partnering with Queen's University. The District of Muskoka has announced they're entering into a data-sharing agreement with Queen's, which will allow paramedic services to conduct further analysis beyond its current long-term planning work. The analysis is expected to provide the district with additional insight, support employee studies, and complement existing planning. From the Good News Patrol, a retired fisherman was able to save a baby otter. Gordon Mellish lives in Alert Bay, British Columbia, and was called to the marina after three baby otters were tangled in a fishing net. Gordon was able to free the first two, but the third wasn't moving. He performed CPR on the animal, and it started to move once again. This is the first time in his career that he's ever given CPR to an animal, and says that a life's a life, no matter what it is. In sports, the Toronto Blue Jays are looking to keep their playoff hopes alive as they host the Seattle Mariners. WNBA, the Toronto Tempo, they're on the road to face the Las Vegas Aces. CBL, the Barrie BayCats, they're taking on the Hamilton Cardinals. OHL preseason, the Peterborough Petes, they travel to Guelph to face the Storm. In OJHL preseason, Aurora's taking on Pickering. Collingwood is home to North York. Lindsay will face off against Trenton, and it's the Newmarket Hurricanes versus the Mississauga Chargers. We could see a few showers. Weather's next.
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0: Central Ontario weather. We'll see a mix of sun and cloud this afternoon with a chance of showers, high 20. Tonight, a few clouds, a low of 8. And tomorrow, mix of sun and clouds, slight chance of showers for late in the day, and a high of 25. In Owen Sound, it's 19 degrees, 16 in Huntsville. Newmarket sitting at 20, 18 degrees in Peterborough, and Barrie, it's 18. I'm Mike Poirier from the Life 100.3 News Center. 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
1: The Bible tells us that the tongue is capable of inflicting wounds that cut far deeper than any sword. And when those words aren't true, the pain can feel absolutely unbearable. Today on Insight for Living, Chuck Swindoll continues our journey through the book of Job, arriving at a moment when Job, already broken by unimaginable loss, must now defend himself against a torrent of false accusations. In Job chapters 20 and 21, Chuck draws four powerful principles straight from Job's response. Principles you'll want close at hand the next time someone's tongue turns against you.
2: Truth has a way of vindicating wrong. And I think Job turns to it when he answers Zophar. I don't think it's always appropriate that you just sit silently and get beat up by the tongue of liars. Job doesn't. I mean, you don't read, then Job answered, whatever. That's not there. You don't see that. Okay. Shoot. No, Job answers him. Listen to what Job says. You got to admire, the guy's covered with boils. I mean, he's sick, he's fevered, he's swollen, he's hurting, he's grieved. He says to Zophar, look at these. Verse 2, listen carefully to my speech. So you listen for a change. I added that for a change, okay? That's just a little addition there. You listen. In fact, I like the way you put it. Let this be your way of consolation. Since words aren't, maybe silence will be. You listen. So listen up. Secondly, bear with me. That suggests patience. By the way, there it is again, by the way. People who spread lies against you aren't good listeners and they aren't patient. And Job knows that. And he says, I want you to do something different. I want you to listen. And I want you to be patient as you reason your way through what I want to tell you. That I may speak, then after I have spoken, you may mock. Isn't that good? One of my sources said he called this a sarcastic imperative in the Hebrew. So that's a good way to put it. Go ahead and mock. But at least give me my day. Give me my moment in court. You listen and you patiently work this through and reason your way through this. And then you can mock on. As for me, is my complaint to man, or why should I not be impatient? And why should I not be impatient? Look at me and be astonished. There's the third command. Look at me. Listen, patiently bear with me, and look. Look in my eyes. Look at my face. In fact, look at how he says it. Put your hand over your mouth. I think by now, they're sort of lecturing into space. They're not wanting to look at him. Job says, you look at me. You say what you have to say to my face, which false accusers don't do. They go around us. They go behind our back. They go to people who are weak and gullible and willing to listen to lies, and then they infect them with their verbal germs. And Job says, you've talked, now listen. You reason with me, you look at me, you look at me. Now, what's Job going to say to him? He's going to answer all three points. Listen carefully. First, he's going to say, often the wicked do live long lives. Just because a person doesn't know God doesn't mean they die in their 20s or doesn't mean they go through some horrible suffering because they're wicked, and he gives examples of that. We'll get there. Second, he says, their pleasures are not always temporary. Listen, some who are lost get great jobs, earn a gob of dough, have multiple homes, and many women or many men have luxurious cars and sleep around and live wild and don't die till they're 90. I mean, their pleasures are not always temporary. So where do you get off saying that, Zophar? That's not true. And death comes to everybody, and it doesn't always fall hard on the wicked. Some die in a pretty good state of mind. Now, what follows is awful. But in life, the point is, in life, the things you're saying so far don't square with fact. So let me spit this out in a hurry here. Look at verse 7. Why do the wicked still live and continue on, also become very powerful? See, he's building his case. So far, you say that the wicked don't live long. Well, how do you explain those that continue and become, in fact, powerful? And talk about their lifestyle. Look at that. He describes it. Their descendants are established with them in their sight, their offspring before their eyes. Their houses are safe from fear. Neither is the rod of God on them. Look outside. Even the ox mates without fail, and cows calve, and they don't abort. They send forth their little ones like the flock. Their children skip about. They sing to the timbrel and the harp. They rejoice at the sound of the flute. They spend their days in prosperity. It doesn't look grim to me. In fact, you may wonder if they really don't know God. Don't doubt it. Verse 14, they say to God, depart from us. We do not even desire the knowledge of your ways. And I want you to know so far. Look at the end of verse 16. The counsel of the wicked is far from me. I'm not in that category. I'm sick. Nobody knows why I'm sick, but I'm sick. And it's a mystery, but I'm not wicked. And furthermore, the wicked don't necessarily die young. Just because there's God, they don't have God in their lives doesn't mean that they go to an early grave. And now that we're on the second, where's proof that they suffer calamity, that they always suffer calamity? Verse 17, how often is the lamp of the wicked put out? How often does their calamity fall on them? See how he's reasoning? Does God apportion destruction in his anger? Are they a straw before the wind or chaff which the storm carries away? This is poetry, you remember. You say God stores away a man's iniquity for his sons. Let God repay him so that he may know it. And verse 22, can anyone teach God knowledge in that he judged those on high? One dies in his full strength, being wholly at ease and satisfied. And he's not eaten up with disease. His sides are filled out with fat. Isn't that an interesting way to put it? The marrow of his bones is moist. And then on the other hand, there are people who die who are bitter of soul and never taste anything good. Together they lie down in the dust. Job is saying to Zophar, your argument doesn't hold water. There are examples on the other side. Let me show you a verse you may have never seen before. Look at Ecclesiastes 8:11. I learned this verse years ago, and it often comes to mind when I get to subjects like this. Ecclesiastes, Psalms, Proverbs, Ecclesiastes. It's a hard book to find. Just before Song of Solomon, just after Proverbs. Okay, Ecclesiastes 8:11. Look at this verse. It's in the Old Testament, in case some of you are not right there yet. Take it. Because the sentence against an evil deed is not executed quickly. Look at that. Because the sentence against an evil deed is not executed quickly, Therefore, the hearts of the sons of men among them are given fully to do evil. Well, what does that mean? It means because every time a person does wrong, he's not judged or a victim of calamity. He decides, I didn't do that again. I didn't do more of that. Although a sinner, verse 12, does evil 100 times and may lengthen his life, still I know that it will be well for those who fear God, who fear him openly. I mean, here's a guy that does it 100 times, lengthens his life. We need to get out of our mind the stereotyped picture of the lost person. Some of the lost live better than many of us could imagine, and they die better than any of us could imagine. Because they're lost doesn't mean they're therefore in this life finished or in a calamitous journey. That comes after life. That comes in the ultimate. Our good news is about life beyond. It does not mean you believe in Christ and suddenly you're affluent or ipso facto, suddenly you've lost everything. We have it mixed up. We've got our theology sort of screwed up around our lifestyle or our preference or our prejudices, as if the wealthy can never be godly or the poor can never be wicked. That's Zophar's problem. I mean, look at you, Job. Look at the condition you're in. You obviously, you got sin in your life. You just haven't told us. Because the wicked live suffering. And Job says, oh, wait a minute. It's not true. There are times that the wicked live very prosperously. He describes it when he talks about death. Verse 30, for the wicked is reserved for the day of calamity. They will be led forth in the day of fury. That's the ultimate. Who will confront him with his actions? Who will repay him for what he has done? Now, watch the funeral service of the wicked. While he's carried to the grave, men will keep watch over his tomb. The clods of the valley will gently cover him. Moreover, all men will follow after him while countless ones go before him. Listen to the way Eugene Peterson paraphrases that. Have you ever asked world travelers how they see this? Have you not listened to their stories of evil men and women who got off scot-free, who never had to pay for their wickedness? Did anyone ever confront them with their crimes? Did they ever have to face the music? Not likely. They're given fancy funerals with all the trimmings, gently lowered into expensive graves, with everyone telling lies about how wonderful they were. You've seen it. So far, you've missed it with me. I'm not in that category. You've got it simplified to the point of being simplistic. Wicked or righteous, some die well-healed, some die bitterly and in anguish. And look at his final summation of Zophar's counsel, verse 34. How then will you vainly comfort me? Your answers remain full of falsehood. See, that's saying it straight. And I'm suggesting that kind of truth needs to be said to people who are pouring falsehood in our heads. The word falsehood, by the way, in the Hebrew means treachery or fraud. Your answers remain full of treachery. They can't be counted on. It's not as you have falsely accused me of being. You need truth, and you're not hearing it, and you're not saying it. Now, you've so patiently sat through this. Well, most of you. You have sat patiently through this, and you have listened to Zophar, and you've listened to Job's answer. Now, I want to talk with you. I want to offer you four lingering principles you can live by when you're falsely accused. Okay? Now you're talking. Some of you are saying, where is that pen and paper? And that's good, because you will need this when, not if, but when people accuse you falsely of things. Here's some guidelines that I learned from Job. There are four. And following each principle is a little two-word suggestion. Okay, here's the first principle. Listen to what is being said, considering the character of the critic. Listen to what is being said, considering the character of the critic. And the two-word counsel on this, right after parenthesis, stay calm. You'll be tempted to jump in and rashly say things that you'll later regret. Stay calm. Listen. Listen to what is being said, considering the character of the critic. Stay calm. Second, respond with true facts, knowing the nature of your accuser. Respond with true facts, knowing the nature of your accuser. Frankly, it may be a former husband, former wife. It may be a former boss. It may be a former employee, maybe a neighbor, maybe a pastor. Doesn't matter who it is. The point is, if you are being accused, you need to have true facts. So my two-word counsel here is speak truth. Don't just react, or you'll come off just like the accuser. Speak truth. David prayed in Psalm 26, "Vindicate me, O Lord, according to my integrity." Abraham Lincoln was told that he needed to fire the Postmaster General back in July. The letter he wrote was dated July 18, 1864. And so he writes Secretary Stanton this letter saying he's not going to do it because it's based on hearsay. And then he makes this statement, "Truth is generally the best vindication against slander." Isn't that good? Truth is generally the best vindication against slander. Stay with truth. Don't exaggerate it. Don't pad it. Don't hesitate. Respond with true facts, accurate information. Number three, use examples that represent reality and balance. Use examples that represent reality and balance. That's what Job did. Trusting your defense to the Lord. Use examples that represent reality and balance. Trusting your defense to the Lord. Parenthesis, lean hard. I understand I have been accused of things. It has kept me awake. It has made my stomach churn. It has taken away my appetite. I have found myself at times thinking I'm not going to pay any attention to it, and that's all I can talk about. I'm not going to pay any attention to what's being written, and I memorize it. I'm not going to worry about it, and I pass it on to somebody else, what's being said. And I am not leaning hard. I need examples that represent reality and balance, and then I need to lean on God to see me through it. If truth is truth, and it is, then He will honor it, and ultimately truth will win out. Four, refuse to let the accusations discourage and derail you. Refuse to let the accusations discourage and derail you. Remembering they are nonsense and lies. They are nonsense and lies. Parenthesis, get tough. Remember that old line from the Revolutionary War, trust in God, but keep your powder dry. I mean, you lock your door at night. You trust God, but you turn on your alarm. You get in your car, you lock your doors, don't you? You roll up your windows, don't you? If you don't, you're dumb. You're playing with fire. You say, I'm going to trust God, but I'm going to ride around this back alley in a convertible. Yeah. A lot of folks are like that. There's got to be balance here. Don't be afraid of harsh examples. Job uses some. Don't be afraid of very specific, strongly stated examples. I read this past week of a physician father who is in Paraguay. Several years ago, he stood against the military regime there that was corrupt, which was also interwoven with the law enforcement, and he spoke on human rights abuse. And he spoke openly, and he exposed it. Listen to what happened. The local police took their revenge on him by arresting his teenage son, torturing him to death. enraged, the townsfolk wanted to turn the boy's funeral into a huge protest march. The doctor father said, no, we'll do something else to protest. At the funeral, true story, the father displayed the son's body as he had found it in the jail for all to see, naked, scarred from the electric shocks, cigarette burns, beatings, and stabbings. All the villagers filed past the corpse, which lay not in a coffin, but on a blood-soaked mattress from the prison, exactly where he found the boy. It was the strongest protest imaginable. It put injustice on grotesque display. That's exactly what God did with Christ at the cross. That's exactly what he did. He didn't put a white bedsheet around him and said, no, it's too hard for you to look at that. He didn't have him crucified in a basement somewhere so people wouldn't see. He was on a hill, hanging there, dying, finally limp, gray, dead. And it was impacting, and that cross is still impacting all who will look and live, because he used a very harsh, realistic example to convey his message. Look at it. In your mind, picture it. Any other kind of information is empty and full of nonsense. Let me say to you who are going through a time of false accusation, may God strengthen you in it. May God hold you close through it. May God give you wisdom in responding to it. May he become real and personal to you, even giving you songs in the night and quiet rest as he defends you. And let me say to you who are spreading rumors and lies and slander on someone else, there is nothing more treacherous you could be doing in the family of God than that. Nothing. You hurt the body. You disease the church. You ruin the testimony of Christ. There's nothing the lost world loves to hear and see more than infighting in the family. And before we cluck our tongues at Zophar and Bildad and Eliphaz, we better do some soul searching. Search me, O God, says David. Try me, know my thoughts. See if there be any, the Hebrew says, any way of pain within me. Isn't that good? Any way of pain. Am I bringing pain to someone? And then lead me in the way everlasting. Let's bow together. It's a searching time in this old book. Job may be old, but he's certainly relevant. For you who have been crippled by false information and hurt and sometime even humiliated, may God give you strength from this message. For you who don't know Christ, may the message of the cross minister to you personally. Right where you're sitting, you can turn your life over to the Savior by faith, putting your hand in him, taking his life in place of your shame and sin and failure. You can know what it is to be forgiven fully, fully redeemed. Thank you, Father, that this is a place where shame and grace can meet. Thank you for the cross. It's still that old message that sets the captive free. Thank you for a man who would record from his journal even things as personal as this, such insulting comments, such humiliating words. Thank you for his storied endurance, his courage, his strength of character. Thank you that he didn't just sit back and let the lies run on, but he became your spokesman, which guides us even as late as the 21st century in time. Now, Lord, may we be dismissed with the reminder that you are for us, and therefore who can be against us? He who spared not his own son, but delivered him up for us all, how shall he not with him freely give us all things? We exult in this, your grace. In the name of Jesus, our Lord and powerful Master and Savior, we pray. Everyone said, amen.
1: Romans 8, verse 32 says, he who spared not his own son, how shall he not with him freely give us all things? If you're walking through a season of false accusation right now, those words are for you. Job's story reminds us that God sees what others distort. He knows what others deny, and he will not abandon those who trust him with the truth. 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Chuck Swindoll titled today's message, Responding Wisely When Falsely Accused. As much as we might try, we can't dismiss the raw authenticity of Job's story. It's not just a distant parable, something tragic that happened to someone else somewhere else a long, long time ago. We know it's relevant because we've been there. We've been wounded by friends and those we love. Their words are like arrows that pierce our heart and destroy our confidence. Here's what Chuck Swindoll wants you to know. Job was a real man. His heartbreaks were real heartbreaks. And the God who met him in the pain of it all is the same God who is present in yours. 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I'm Bill Meyer. Join us again when Chuck Swindoll continues his comprehensive study on the life of Job, Monday on Insight for Living.

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1: Want to understand what the Bible says? There's a way for it to become clear. Here's A Moment with Charles Stanley.
2: You may read a lot of things in this book that don't make sense to you, but that doesn't mean that they're senseless. You may read a lot of things in this book that you can't understand. A lot of prophecies that you can't put together. You can't put all the pieces together. The time sequence won't work out to suit you, and you can't figure it all out. It is a foolish man who closes the book and lays it aside because he cannot understand it. The best way to understand the Word of God is to get in it, having first of all gotten into Jesus Christ and Christ in you, the Holy Spirit indwelling you who is our teacher, and asking Him to teach you the truth, and things that once looked foolish will become tremendously inspiring, motivating passages of Scripture to your heart. And I'm saying to you, there is no way to fathom the whole truth. But one thing I've discovered, all the truth that I need is right here. It'll tell me how to get saved. It'll tell me how to walk in the Spirit. It'll tell me how to be victorious in this life and tell me how God's going to take me home and tell me a little of what's going to happen when I get there. And as far as I'm concerned, brother, that's all I need to know.
1: 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And if you have a story about what you've learned through this program, please share it with us. 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

this summer, you discovered some new hiking spots. What is it for you, though? 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
1: 118. Did you do a praise break as yet? It's TGIF. A perfect time to sneak one in. And you know, God has showed up every weekday so far. And Friday, ain't no way is he gonna let you down. I'm sure that's grammatically incorrect, but Jamie McDonald makes it work.

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1: 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Ryan Ellis, Better Days. Hey, Swanisha here with you. You are determined to protect your joy. I think this is day two of protect, or maybe it's day whatever amount of days in the year we are at so far of protecting your joy. There's just so many negativity just around us, and we just got to navigate it. And it can look very practical. Okay, so for example, don't feel obligated to answer every work email after hours, you know, and you can pause before saying yes to yet another task. And please, please, I hope you took your lunch break. If you didn't, you got to take it now. Go get it. 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

133. That is the song Jeremy Camp Revival. And I know you just need to, chill and cool off after that one. So here is Jeremy Rosado on Life 100.3.

Today's word of life is 2 Samuel 7, verse 28. Sovereign Lord, you are God. Your covenant is trustworthy, and you have promised these good things to your servant. 2 Samuel 7, verse 28 is today's word of life.

0: 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That was Matthew West, Back to Jesus. Hey, Svenisha, hanging out with you. Looking forward to next week. Another giveaway for you. We just love to bless your family because you continue to support Life 100.3 and pour into us, and we want to pour back into you. So next week on the Get Up and Go show, you could win 4 passes to Arcadia Earth in Toronto from Attractions Ontario. 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

0: That's coming up next hour.
1: Joshua 1:8 says, "This book of the law shall not depart from your mouth. You shall meditate on it day and night, and be careful to according to all that is written in it, and then your way will be prosperous, and whatever you do, you'll have success."
2: This is Focus on the Family Minute with Russ Crossan, talking about how most people have the wrong idea of success and how they should actually define it.
1: So, Jim, I used to read that and think, Joshua 1:8, I'm going to have money. But read it more slowly. What's the Bible say? Love your wife as Christ loved the church. You're successful. Deuteronomy 8, train up your kids. It says, do according to what's written in here, and then you're successful. So true success has nothing to do with money. It has to do with doing what the Bible says, which is love my wife, train up my children the way they should go, work heartily for my employer, Colossians 3:23. And so we have bought the wrong definition of success, which has really exacerbated the problem of balance.
2: More from Russ Crossan on what true success is and what the Bible says about it at FamilyMinute.org.
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14, now that the days are getting a little bit cooler, it would be really nice to have a heated pool, except we are doing an outdoor swimming lesson and it's not a heated pool. 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Here's Dead

0: Life 100.3 Sidewalk Prophets, Father, Let It Be. Hey, Swanisha, hanging out with you. And that's a wonderful reminder for our hearts. You know, just rest in this. If it's God's will, we want that to happen. Father, let it be. And here's a practical way that we can continue to protect our joy, even heading into this weekend. The things that are wrong, the things that are not working out, they tend to raise their heads a little bit higher than the things that are going well. But we have to be determined to notice what's going right. Instead of focusing on what's missing, just focus on, name a few things that we are grateful for. Put on some music. Perhaps it's praise and worship at night, and put on the Life app and open up your favorite book and bring some fresh flowers in the room that you picked up from the farm close by and just be in the moment. In Philippians 4 verse 8, it tells us to focus our minds on what is true, what is noble, what is right, what is pure, what is lovely, what is admirable. We can tell our minds what to think. Joy doesn't always require a change in our circumstances. Sometimes it starts with changing what we're paying attention to. So heading into this weekend, look for the good, soak it in, and share it.
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0: Yes, tomorrow at 8 p.m., we're heading on over to Fairhaven's Cabin Conference Center in Beaverton as they host the final worship concert of their summer concert series. 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

9:30. 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

0: 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Oh, I love that one. I love Kane. Hey, Sunny Shaker with you. You are in the back-to-school mode, perhaps doing some shopping or getting some last-minute appointments in before the kids get back to school. 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And when you contact them, make sure you let them know, hey, I heard you on Life. Well, that's it for me today. Enjoy the rest of your afternoon.
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1: It's 3:06 with a life weather update. It's a beautiful sunny one today. Tonight, clear skies and a low of 8. We've entered single digits, ladies and gentlemen. I'm not thrilled. Here's Toby Mac on life.

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It's 2013. Mom, Dad, listen up and listen well. Next week, that's it. Final week. And then the countdown. It's officially on. School. There you go. Here's Matt Maher on Life.

0: Listener supported Christian Radio Life 100.3. That was Micah Tyler with People Like Us. Good afternoon. It's 3:20. Hope you're doing well. Well, here's a Friday story for you as we enter into the final weekend of August. Imagine you're walking upstairs to go into your bedroom and you discover that a coyote is asleep in your bedroom. And that was the case for a lady earlier this month in Toronto. Young coyote simply wandered through an open door and found a nice little comfortable bed, which was hers. And, the coyote simply said, "Hey, I'm staying here." And so, of course, they got some wildlife experts to come on in, and they arrived and safely removed the unexpected house guest, in this case, the coyote, and they treated it and sent it back on its way. And I love stories like that, right? Because life is full of unexpected encounters with all kinds of characters. Yes, that's right, including the coyotes. And honestly, that makes me think about, you know, the song that we just heard there from Micah Tyler with People Like Us. His message is that, hey, God's love is not reserved for the polished and the perfect people. It is for ordinary, complicated, sometimes slightly unpredictable people like you and me, right? So as we head into this final weekend of August, enjoy the people God has placed around you. Make room. Be sure to show grace and laugh together. Love generously. And maybe keep the screen door closed, of course, because life is better when there is room at the table for people like us.
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0: It's 3:30, the final weekend of August upon us.
1: How do we get here? And hey, what do you have planned?
0: I'm simply saying,
1: let's make it count. Have fun this weekend.
0: Here's Quinthronis
1: on Life. It's

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2: Really, the heart behind this song is from Philippians 1:6. 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
1: Open your Bibles with me or your smartphone for today's Word of Life. It comes from 2 Samuel chapter 7, verse 28. Sovereign Lord, you are God. Your covenant is trustworthy, and you have promised these good things to your servant. 2 Samuel chapter 7, verse 28. That's today's Word of Life.

It's 3:46. Just remember, as you head into this final weekend of August, ice cream is not only accepted, it's not even remotely frowned upon. It's blessed. Extra blessed ice cream. I tell you. 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
3: Greetings, one and all. I am Eugene Meltzner.
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4: What?
3: That's right. You see, today we're going to examine the subject of compression.
4: Eugene.
3: Perhaps it's best to start with the dictionary meaning.
4: Eugene.
3: Compression is the process by which the working substance in a heat engine is made more compact.
4: Eugene.
3: It is also the engine cycle during which this process occurs.
4: Eugene!
3: What is it, Mr. Walton? We're on the air.
4: Today's show is not about compression.
3: It isn't?
4: No, it's about compassion.
3: Compassion?
4: That's right.
3: But I don't have anything prepared for... I didn't read about... Oh, my. Oh, this is very embarrassing. I thought... I was certain I heard correctly, and now I've... On television, no less.
4: Now, if you're feeling sorry for Eugene right now, that's part of compassion. And that's also what we're going to talk about here on BTV. So stick around.
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0: Gene, or is it more? And why is it important for us to have and to practice?
1: I have it now. I'm all prepared. Compassion is a sympathetic consciousness of others' distress together with a desire to alleviate it.
0: Meaning?
1: Feeling sorry for someone.
0: We know you, Gene. We covered that already.
1: You did? But I thought I could help you, and now I didn't know that you... Oh, my! Oh.
0: Now, people have thought about compassion for a long time. In fact, in the 1600s, a famous playwright named William Shakespeare had this to say on the subject.
2: The quality of mercy is not strained. It droppeth as the gentle rain from heaven upon the place beneath. It is twice blessed. It blesseth him that gives and him that takes. It is enthroned in the hearts of kings. It is an attribute to God himself. And earthly power doth then show likest gods when mercy seasons justice.
0: Now you probably noticed that he used the word mercy, which is another part of compassion. You also probably noticed that it was hard to understand just about everything else he said. William Shakespeare wasn't the clearest guy in the world.
2: Wilt thou pluck out mine beard and blow it in my face? I resent if thou thine insinuation, Popinjay!
0: You see what I mean. A better way to find out about compassion is to take a look at a few examples of it. And the best way to do that is, well, how else?
3: A story by Bernard.
0: In a little town, there lived a shoemaker named Marty.
4: Shoes of any kind, that's what I make. Pumps, sandals, boots, pennies, clogs. I make a wingtip that's to die for.
0: Marty's shop was a tiny room in a basement. There was only one window in the place, which gave him the eye-level view of the street.
4: What better way to see everybody's shoes?
0: Marty had always been a good man and a devout believer in God. But as he got older, he began to think more about how he could honor and draw closer to his heavenly father.
4: Sure, I love shoes, but come on, they hardly compare to God. What are you thinking?
0: So each night, Marty read his Bible, then prayed earnestly that somehow, some way, he might see Jesus.
4: Now I lay me down to sleep. I pray the Lord my soul to keep. Lord, I know you don't make many physical appearances these days, but if it's possible, I sure would like to see you. Just once. Even a glimpse would be nice. Thanks.
0: One night after a particularly hard day's work, Marty was so exhausted he fell asleep in mid-prayer.
4: Now I lay me down to...
0: While he was sleeping, a voice said to him,
5: Marty, Marty, look out your window tomorrow, and you shall see me.
0: The voice faded, and Marty jerked awake.
4: Was that you, Lord? Lord? Must have been a dream, but it seems so real. Look out my window, huh? That's silly. You're a silly man, Marty. Go back to sleep.
0: Marty snuggled under the covers and soon returned to Slumberland. But next morning, he couldn't get the voice out of his mind.
4: Maybe it was real.
0: And he set about his daily tasks, looking frequently out the window, just in case.
4: What's the matter with looking? Looking hurts nothing. Well, I'm gonna miss the Lord. If he should walk down my street, give me a break.
0: It was a cold, snowy day, and as morning wore on, Marty saw the usual passers-by and people from the neighborhood, including an old soldier named Stephen who lived in a basement across the street. Marty knew Stephen traded his room for small chores.
4: Looks like he's gonna shovel the snow off the walk. Good, it needs it.
0: But Stephen only shoveled two scoops full of snow when Marty saw him stop and lean against the wall, too weak to continue. Marty felt sorry for the old soldier and called to him from his shop door.
4: Stephen, what are you doing? Come in here and warm yourself.
0: Filling two mugs with hot tea, Marty handed one to Stephen along with some crackers and cheese. Stephen devoured them hungrily.
4: Hey, slow down, Stephen. You want to make yourself sick?
6: Sorry, I haven't eaten in a while.
4: Well, there's plenty more. Take your time.
6: Thank you, Marty.
0: He took another bite and noticed Marty looking out the window.
6: Are you waiting for someone?
4: Sort of.
0: Marty sheepishly revealed his dream from the night before and told Stephen that, as silly as it seems, he's waiting for the Lord.
6: Well, I don't think it's silly at all. You go right on a-looking.

0: And with that, Stephen downed the tea in his mug, then left to continue his work, refreshed and invigorated.
1: Goodbye, Stephen!
2: Goodbye, Marty!
1: Well, at least he agrees with me. Of course, he also talks to his shovel, but hey, support is support.
3: We interrupt this story about compassion to bring you a great act of compassion.
4: Mercy! Mercy! Have mercy on a blind beggar!
5: Oh, quiet, Bartimaeus. The master doesn't have time for the likes of you.
4: Jesus, son of David! Have mercy on me! Mercy! Son of David, mercy!
6: Bring him here.
5: Well, what do you know? Buck up, Bartimaeus, old boy. The master wants to see you. Come on. Ah, here he is, Master, Bartimaeus the beggar.
4: Have mercy on me, son of David.
7: What do you want me to do for you?
4: My sight, Master. I want my sight.
7: Go your way. Your faith has made you whole.
4: Oh, I can see! Oh, thank you, Jesus! Thank you! Oh, thank you! Yes, I can see! I can see!
3: We now return you to your regularly scheduled programming.
8: And now it's time for...
9: Who's Got Compassion?
8: Yes, it's Who's Got Compassion, the game show where contestants pit their knowledge against one another for fabulous prizes, all to answer the question...
9: Who's Got Compassion?
8: Our contestants this time are a young man from Maple Avenue, Sam.
10: Hi.
8: And three-time returning champion, Courtney.
11: Hi.
8: And now here's the host of Who's Got Compassion, the one, the only, Dale Martwinkle.
12: Thank you, and thank you, Dan Perdue.
8: You're welcome, Dale.
12: Welcome to the show, everyone. For those of you who may not know how we play our game, I'm going to give the contestants a series of one- or two-word clues about famous incidents of compassion. From those clues, they have to tell me the name of the incident, the story behind the incident, and most important, the person or persons in the story who's got compassion. Contestants, do you understand the rules?
13: We sure do.
14: Sure do.
12: Then let's get started. Here are your first set of clues. The Bible, Old Testament, river, bulrushes, basket. Yes, Courtney.
13: Baby Moses?
12: Right. And the story?
13: The children of Israel lived for many years in the land of Egypt. The Pharaoh didn't like the fact that the Hebrews had become such a large nation, so he ordered that they be made slaves.
4: Oh!
13: Then he commanded that all newborn Hebrew boys be thrown into the Nile River.
4: No!
13: But baby Moses' mother made a basket from bulrushes, waterproofed it with tar, then put Moses in it and put it in the river. One of Pharaoh's daughters saw the basket and sent a servant to fetch it. When she opened it, there was the baby. She was filled with love and took him to the palace to live as her own child.
12: So, who's got compassion?
13: Pharaoh's daughter.
12: You're absolutely right. Okay, contestants, here's your next set of clues. The Bible. Yes, Sam?
13: The Good Samaritan?
12: Oh, no. I'm sorry, Sam. Although that is a very good example of compassion, it's just not the one we're looking for here.
13: Rats.
12: Let's continue on with the clues. Old Testament. A king. Yes, Sam?
13: King Saul and David? You know, when David saved his life in the cave?
12: No, sorry, Sam. That's also not what we're looking for.
13: Double rats.
12: Okay, so far we have the Bible, Old Testament, and a king. Here are the rest of the clues. Friendship. Crippled. Son. Yes, Courtney?
13: Is it Mephibosheth?
12: That's right!
15: Who?
13: Mephibosheth.
15: Oh!
13: See, when the shepherd David became king, the first thing he did was defeat his enemies. Then he wondered if there was anyone still living from Saul's family.
16: I wonder if there's anyone still living from Saul's family.
13: He found out that Jonathan, Saul's son and David's best friend, had a son named Mephibosheth.
15: Who?
13: Mephibosheth.
2: Oh!
13: Who was still alive, but crippled in both feet. David sent for him and gave him all the lands and property that belonged to Jonathan and Saul.
16: I hereby grant all the lands and property that belonged to Jonathan and Saul back to Mephibosheth.
13: Who?
2: Mephibosheth!
13: Oh! And from then on, he lived in the palace and ate at the king's table.
12: So, who's got compassion?
13: King David!
12: Right again!
13: Triple rest!
3: And now, back to Bernard's story about compassion.
0: Marty sat back down to work, still looking out the window periodically, hoping to see the Savior pass by. After a while, he saw a woman stop at the wall across the street. She was a stranger, poorly dressed and carrying a baby in her arms. She stood with her back to the icy wind, trying to shield her baby from the cold. Marty bounded out of his door and ran over to her.
1: Hey, you lady!
10: Sir?
1: Why are you standing out here with your baby in the cold? Come inside, for goodness sake!
0: They all went back inside Marty's shop, where he sat the young woman down by the stove.
1: You get warm while I get some food ready for you and the baby.
10: Oh, thank you, kind sir. We haven't eaten since yesterday.
0: Marty brought out some soup for the woman and porridge for the baby.
1: Get dig in.
10: Oh, but my baby.
1: Don't worry, I'll feed him. I know how to handle babies. I've had kids of my own. Although they never write a call now. They're all big doctors and lawyers. And do they have time for the old man? But I'm rambling. You go ahead and eat.
0: The woman thanked God and then ate as Marty tended the baby.
1: You mind if I ask you a question?
10: Go ahead.
1: Why are you wearing summer clothes in the dead of winter? Don't you have anything warmer?
10: No, I don't. I had to pawn my coat for $5 last week.
0: Marty handed her the baby, then went to his closet and brought back an old cloak.
1: Here,
0: he said, handing it to the woman.
1: Wrap the baby in this. It'll keep him warm.
0: Marty then fished in his pocket and pulled out a $5 bill.
10: Oh, no, sir, I couldn't.
1: Yes, you can. Don't be ridiculous. What are you going to do, walk around until you freeze to death? Take it. Get your coat out of hock.
0: The woman stared at the gifts in shock, then burst into tears.
10: God bless you, sir. God bless you.
0: That said, she took the cloak and money, picked up the baby, and left.
1: Guess she's not one for long goodbyes.
10: Oh, and goodbye.
3: We interrupt Bernard's story about compassion again to bring you this word from, Bernard.
0: Okay, so far we've heard some great examples explaining what compassion is.
14: Thinkest thou those examples were better than mine? A pox upon thee for a knave!
0: Yes, but they still don't answer the questions of just why compassion is so important and why we should practice it. We'll talk about that when BTV comes back right after this.
14: Fie on thee, cuckold!
0: Oh, be quiet.
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13: Did you know that in the Bible there are several words used to describe compassion and mercy, including kindness, loving kindness, goodness, grace, favor, pity, and steadfast love?
5: No, but did you know that one meaning of the Greek word for compassion is to be moved down to the pit of your stomach? Sort of like having a gut feeling.
24: Well, you know it now, and don't you forget it!
0: We know that many great people practice compassion. That means it must be important, but why? Why should we practice compassion?
12: Let's move on to the third set of clues. These will be a little bit harder.
13: Harder?
12: Ancient Rome. A slave. A thorn. A lame paw. Friendship. Yes, Courtney.
13: Is it Androcles and the Lion?
12: Yes, and the story.
13: Androcles was a slave in Rome who ran away and hid in a cave. One day, a lion came into the cave. Androcles thought the lion would eat it. But instead, the lion limped as he walked. Androcles looked at the lion's paw and found a thorn in it. He removed the thorn, and the two became great friends. But one day, while the lion was out hunting, soldiers came to the cave and found Androcles.
6: Oi! Here he is!
13: They took him back to be torn apart by a wild beast in the arena. When they opened the arena doors, who should run in but the lion? He had been captured too! They rushed together, full of happiness at being reunited. Androcles hugged the lion, and the lion licked Androcles. And they were both spared from death.
12: So, who's got compassion?
13: Androcles and the Lion!
12: You're absolutely right!
0: That's one reason why we should have compassion. If we expect it from others, we have to give it ourselves. It's called the Golden Rule.
7: Do unto others as you would have others do unto you.
0: But is that the only reason to practice compassion so that we can get something out of it? No, there's a much deeper and greater reason. And that reason is...
3: We interrupt Bernard's explanation about compassion to bring you the conclusion of his story about compassion.
0: Once the young woman and her baby left, Marty got back to work, glancing frequently out the window in hopes that Jesus would pass by. Soon he saw an old woman walking home from the market, pulling behind her a small wagon of groceries. In the wagon was a sack of apples.
1: Now where did she get apples in the dead of winter?
0: The woman stopped momentarily to tie her shoe, and when she did, a boy in a tattered cap sneaked up behind her, snatched an apple out of the bag, and tried to sneak away.
1: Uh-oh, I see a bad moon arising.
0: But before he could, the woman grabbed his sleeve.
1: I knew it!
0: The boy tried to escape, but the woman held on to him and knocked his cap off his head, grabbing a handful of hair in the process. Marty bolted out of his shop and ran up to the woman and the boy.
1: Woman, learn to forgive. Can't you both just get along?
9: I'll make him think get along. Steal from me, will you? Call the police.
5: No, please don't arrest me. I'm the only provider for my mother and sister. Without me, they'll starve.
9: Well, that serves you and them right. You ought to be whipped for what you've done.
5: No.
1: Woman, that's the way we do things. But that's not the way God does them. If he should be whipped for stealing an apple, what should be done to us for our sins?
0: The woman took a step back as Marty continued.
1: God wants us to forgive or else we won't be forgiven. That means everyone, a thoughtless youngster most of all.
0: There was a long pause. Finally, the woman shook her head and sighed.
9: I know what you say is right and true, but youngsters are terribly spoiled these days.
1: Then we old ones have to show them better, huh?
9: Well, yes, I suppose, of course. Don't fret, child. All is forgiven.
0: She patted him on the shoulder, then started off, pulling her wagon behind her. Suddenly, the boy ran after her.
5: Wait!
0: The woman stopped.
9: Yes?
5: I'm going that way. May I pull the wagon for you?
9: Well, that would be very nice, young man. Thank you.
0: Marty watched them go, then sighed.
1: I'm getting too old for this stuff.
0: He went back to his shop, but by now the light had gone and he couldn't see well enough to continue. So he ate dinner, got into bed, read his Bible, and prayed.
1: Me again, Lord. Sorry I was so silly today for believing in a dream that I would see you and everything. You know, I'm an old man, and sometimes we hope when we should know better. Still, it would have been nice to, well, you know, not that I'm complaining. Anyway, amen.
0: Soon he fell asleep. While he was sleeping, the voice again came to him.
4: Marty. Marty.
0: But this time, Marty answered.
1: Lord, is that you?
4: Marty.
1: I looked for you all day, Lord, but you never came. Not that I'm complaining, but what gives?
4: Martin. Martin, don't you know me? It is I.
0: Suddenly, out of the darkness stepped old Stephen, who smiled, then vanished.
8: It is I.
0: And out of the darkness stepped the young mother and her child. The mother smiled, the baby laughed. Then they too vanished.
8: It is I.
0: Once again, out of the darkness stepped the old woman and the boy, who both smiled and then vanished.
8: It is I.
0: Marty looked confused.
1: Pardon me, Lord, I'm sorry, but I don't get it.
4: Marty, I was hungry and you gave me food. I was thirsty and you gave me drink. I was a stranger and you took me in, naked, and you clothed me. Inasmuch as you did this unto the least of these, my brothers,

0: Did you catch it? It was right there at the end. The best reason of all for us to practice compassion. In fact, Shakespeare said it at the end of his speech.
1: I didst?
2: Yes.
1: Huh? Knew it well, did I, and well spoken twas. Just what didst I say?
0: That mercy is an attribute to God himself, and earthly power doth then show like as God's when mercy seasons justice.
1: Yes, yes, of course, but what dost it mean? The clearest man in the world I am not, as thou well knowest.
0: It simply means that when we practice compassion, it brings us closer to God. In fact, we're showing it to Jesus himself, which is only fitting since he showed us the greatest act of compassion in history, John 3:16. For God so loved the world, he gave his only begotten Son, that whoever would believe in him should not perish, but have eternal life.
3: Now that's a great reason.
0: It certainly is. Well, that's all the time we have for today. If you'll excuse me, I need to go practice some compassion. See you next time on BTV.
4: So long! Thanks for coming!
5: 5 verse 14, the Apostle Paul writes that the whole Old Testament law is fulfilled in one simple phrase, "You shall love your neighbor as yourself." 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After all, that's the way we'd like to be treated, isn't it? Well, that's all for this time. 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
8: Okay, windows down. Look at that. The sunshine is beaming down. It's saying, hello, everyone. It's the final weekend of August. I'm here to have some fun. I know.

today's word of life is 2 Samuel chapter 7, verse 28. Sovereign Lord, you are God. Your covenant is trustworthy, and you have promised these good things to your servant. 2 Samuel chapter 7, verse 28. That's today's word of life.

0: thankful for you.
1: Ontario's Christian Superstation, Life 100.3. That was Chandler Moore with God. I'm just grateful. Good afternoon. It's Michael on the here with you for 38. The sun is shining. The skies are fairly blue. A couple clouds here and there. And look at that. The last full weekend of August has arrived. And I don't know about you, but there's always something about that Friday afternoon, right? Kind of gives you a chance to exhale as you're wrapping up your work day. And I always like to reflect on the week that was, right? Maybe this week was productive for you. Everything kind of seemed to fall into place. Or maybe here you are arriving, almost like at a finish line. You know, you're just exhausted and you're carrying a multitude of different things that kind of feel unresolved. And here's the thing, either way, you made it here, okay? And sometimes we need to recognize that before immediately moving on to whatever comes next. I think we as a culture, we just push ahead. We don't even have enough self-awareness to say, hey, wait a minute, stop. We've had a great week. Psalm 121 reminds us of that. My help comes from the Lord, the maker of heaven and earth. And think about all the moments this week when God gave you patience, strength, wisdom, or simply enough grace to take on another step. And we can become so focused on what still needs to happen that we forget to thank him for everything he's already carried us through. So as we head into this beautiful weekend, release some of that pressure. You don't need to have every problem solved or every question answered before you can experience joy. Thank God for another week and trust him with what remains unfinished. And allow yourself to rest knowing that whatever Monday brings, you will not be walking into it alone.
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1: 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Hey, that's the case for the Community Pentecostal Church in Beaverton. 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

Ontario's Christian Superstation Life 100.3. That was Jordan St. Cyr with Wild Love. It is 4:50. Michael Onley here hanging with you. Hope you've had a blessed day, a wonderful week, and that you've got some special plans up ahead for the weekend. And hey, regardless of how the week has gone, why don't we come together? Why don't we close out this week with some prayer? Let's do that right now. Heavenly Father, we thank you for this day. And we give you a shout of praise for the month of August, a beautiful one, filled with so many special memories for each and every one of us in our own unique way. Some beautiful weather, lots of sunshine along the way. And here we are, heading into the final weekend of August. And I've always said that the weekend represents so much for so many of our life listeners. And so we just want to lift up the family unit. The family unit takes on so many beautiful different shapes and sizes, so many twists and turns along in life. Some we see coming and others we don't. And we just want to pray. Pray for the family unit. The enemy is hard at work to disrupt the family unit, to bring chaos, to bring disruption, to bring strife, pain, anger, bitterness, you name it. And so we just pray against that in the name of Jesus Christ, that the armor of God would be amongst us and with us and on us, and that we would claim it with boldness, with great conviction, and living out that truth. And so, Lord, we pray for protection, guidance, and wisdom in the time ahead, in the days ahead. That you'd grant us a beautiful and wonderful weekend ahead. We give this all to you in your son's precious name we pray. Amen.

0: Ontario's Christian Superstation Life 100.3. That was Megan Woods with Heaven Down Here. Amen to that. 4:55. Hope you are doing well. It's Michael Onley here with you. Well, next week, hey, on the Get Up and Go show, you could win 4 passes to Arcadia Earth in Toronto from Attractions Ontario. It is an immersive and fun way to experience the beauty of the earth through the combination of art and technology. So, hey, tune in all of next week for your chance to qualify.
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It's 506 with a life weather update. Well, that was a beautiful week, right? Nice and sunny and warm tonight. Clear skies and a low of 8. Here's Micah Tyler on 800.3.

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it's 5:12. Hey, Friday dinner plans. As always, I say this, just keep it simple. Focus more on the weekend ahead. It's the last August weekend. Here's Hope Dars. Life 100.3.

0: Ontario's Christian Superstation Life 100.3. That was John Raddick with Holding On. Good evening. It's 5:20. Michael Onley here with you. Hope you're having a wonderful day. Well, here's something to send you off into a nice little smile for this Friday evening. There was a construction crew in Ohio recently, and they discovered a kitten trapped inside an excavator, and the crew stopped everything. I mean, they stopped all work, and they rescued her. And then did what any group of tough construction workers apparently do, and that's they were presented with an adorable kitten, and they adopted her into the crew. That's right. They adopted her, and they named her Sue. And the company even sent her a miniature hard hat and a safety vest. So Sue is living her best life now. And, you know, I was thinking about that. Why do I mention that? We need some laughter. We need to smile. We need to not take ourselves or this life so seriously amidst the challenges that we face. They're very real. We gotta remember that God's got us. He's got this situation. And strangely enough, you know, it made me think about John Reddick's song that we just heard, Holding On. Life can occasionally leave us feeling a little like Sue, the kitten, right? Stuck somewhere we never intended to be, wondering how are we going to get out? But here's the thing. We are never outside the reach of God. So as we head into this weekend, loosen your grip. Just loosen it up a little bit on whatever you have been carrying, and remember who is holding you. Laugh a little. Rest. Enjoy your friends and family, and let God refresh your heart. And if this week felt like one giant excavator, congratulations. You made it to Friday. So keep holding on, because God is still holding you.
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5: Can circumstances reveal God's will with respect to financial decisions? The answer is sometimes yes and sometimes no. For example, the availability of credit should not be interpreted as a directive from God to borrow and buy. Why? Because today, easy credit creates a tremendous temptation to borrow, while the pattern throughout Scripture is for God to meet needs with no debt. Further, God warns of the dangers of debt, and God's directive is to save for future needs. Therefore, before you make any major financial decision, make sure that it is the Lord's will, James 4:15. How do you determine the Lord's will? First, ensure that your decision is within biblical financial principles. And secondly, spend quality time with the Lord in prayer, sensing God's specific direction. Psalms 25:12 says, "Who then is the man who fears the Lord? God will instruct him in the way chosen for him." To learn more about discerning God's will, go to our website, CopelandFinancialMinistries.org, and watch the 8 1/2-hour videos on this topic.
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0: Well, the big day has almost arrived for the Berry Fair at the Essa Agriplex in Thornton. It's coming up. It's this Sunday from 9 to 6. There's going to be a demolition derby, truck and tractor pulls. Of course, my favorite, local food vendors. You can never go wrong with the food vendors. The street team is powered by New Page Counseling in Berry.

It's 5:31. Hey, just a couple more cottage weekend getaways, I tell you. Got a couple friends and family, they enjoy it. But we know this, the water temperature, it's going to slowly...

Today's word of life comes from 2 Samuel chapter 7, verse 28. Sovereign Lord, you are God. Your covenant is trustworthy, and you have promised these good things to your servant. 2 Samuel 7:28. That's today's word of life.

Hey, it's 5:44. Just another shout out to you, mums and dads. Hey, you've made a special summer for those kiddos. Embrace the weekend, I tell you. Here's Need to Breathe on Life 100.3.

0: Ontario's Christian Superstation, Life 100.3. That was Josiah Queen with Demons. Good evening. It's Michael Lonley here with you. How are you doing today? How's your evening going? I pray and hope that you've had a nice little hot meal. I was just talking to a friend of mine. He's like, I got my meal in the oven right now. Hot chicken. I said, I'm kind of jealous. But I hope that you're enjoying your day and that you've got some special plans this weekend. And hey, the Life app. I've talked about it many times. It's a very special app. It lets you listen wherever you are, whether you're at the cottage right now, maybe you're on a plane right now. You can hear me. You can hear my voice because of the app. And of course, it lets you listen live and hear the last 10 songs that were played. 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

Hey, it's 6:06 with a Life weather update. Well, this was a solid week. A solid way to close out the final week of August. It was sunny. It was fairly nice. Tonight, clear skies and a low of 11. Here's CeCe Winans, Life 100.

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And 6:13, well, as we close out the month of August, I can't help but think a perfect way to end this final Friday is just to be present with your family, have a nice little meal, and share some laughs together. 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
1: Lauren Daigle, let it be a hallelujah.
2: It's kind of a really sweet God wink to be able to look back on your life and see his fingerprint. And I didn't necessarily understand the weight of this lyric back then, but I'm glad that it was hidden for a reason. And I think it's because now, the further along I've gotten into singing and seeing parts of the world, I really realized that regardless of where you come from, regardless of what it is that your, you know, occupation is or what you're staring at every single day, with every choice and with every decision, if you allow your actions to just represent a hallelujah to the Lord, I feel like it's one of the best gifts that you can give him. For the breath that he's given into your lungs to give back praise to him is one of the most glorious things.
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0: Ontario's Christian Superstation Life 100.3. That was Lauren Daigle with Let It Be a Hallelujah. Well, here we are, the final weekend of August. And before anybody starts packing summer away, I think we deserve one more really good weekend, right? Fire up the old barbecue, grab some ice cream, and maybe go down to the water if you can and sit outside a little longer tonight. And please do not let anybody convince you that patio season is finished simply because September is knocking on the door. Psalm 118 says, "This is the day the Lord has made. Let us rejoice and be glad in it." Here's the thing. Sometimes rejoicing looks deeply spiritual, and sometimes it looks like laughing around a table with people you love, taking the dog for a nice little long walk, enjoying a beautiful sunset, or, hey, just thanking God that you get to experience another summer evening. So squeeze a little more goodness out of August this weekend. Do something fun. Eat something delicious, make the memory, and give yourself permission to enjoy what is right in front of you. September, it can wait until Tuesday. For now, there is still plenty of summer left in this weekend, so go enjoy it.
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2: The entire world trembles on the brink of a disaster on a scale that some men only dreamed of in fantasy a few years ago.
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2: 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That's why a Christian in the midst of all that is happening can smile. We know what's going to happen. We know what the end is. The end is going to be the triumph of the Lord Jesus Christ.
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4: 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Visit emmanuelberry.org.
5: Hey, Kev, what's all this you're wheeling about?
6: It tests and measures AC duct leakage.
5: Lot of overkill air, bud. If it's leaking bad enough, you'll know.
6: So you just what? Feel around for a breeze?
5: Oh, for sure, bud. Tried, true, tested, old school.
6: And if you don't feel anything, you just forget about it?
5: Pitter patter, Kev. Let's get at her.
6: You know, smaller leaks add up, right? Cold air ends up in the walls, and the drywall dust ends up in their home.
5: Holy, you're such a keener. She don't hurt nothing. Every home's got dust, and customers don't pay for your measuring, Kev. 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
6: 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And if airflow ain't right, nothing else will be.
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Hey, it's 6:31. The beauty of the present is that you can let go of the past. Hey, maybe the month of August was a breath of fresh air. Maybe it was a difficult one. Maybe it was a first. Regardless of the circumstance, you got to continue to trust in the Lord. You got to continue to look up. You got to continue to expect Him to do great things in your life, both here and in the time ahead. Here's Jason Dunn with Hope on Life 100.3.

0: Today's Word of Life is 2 Samuel chapter 7, verse 28. Sovereign Lord, you are God. Your covenant is trustworthy. You have promised these good things to your servant. That's today's Word of Life.
1: This is for the busted hearts. This is for the question mark. This is for the outcast soul, lost control, no one knows. Sing for the can't go back. Sing for the broken past. Sing for the just found out. Life is now, upside down.

0: Ontario's Christian Superstation Life 100.3. That was Peter Burton with So Long. Good evening. It's Michael Lonely here with you on the final weekend of the month of August. Yeah, we'll let that one sit for a second. Okay, there we go. All right, embrace it wholeheartedly. And hey, next week on the Get Up and Go show, you could win 4 passes to Arcadia Earth in Toronto from Attractions Ontario. It's an amazing way to experience the beauty of the Earth through an immersive combination of art and technology. So tune in all of next week for your chance to qualify. Hey, that's going to do it for me. I'm Michael Lonely. I always say this, but I mean it from the bottom of my heart. It's an honor, pleasure, and joy to be a part of your day and evening. Have yourself a blessed, restful, and wonderful weekend ahead with family and friends. Praise and worship at night is on the way. But first, I'm going to close out this show with the afters, and you never gave up on me.
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4: 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I'm Adam Holtz with the Plugged In Movie Review by Focus on the Family.
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Psalm 9, verse 2 says, I will be glad and rejoice in you. 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